0: Ekka Vandal. That is a brand new single from the album Looking for People to Unfollow. Before that, MGMT with Time to Pretend. We also heard Future Islands and Genesis Wusu there. Coming up still, music from Weezer. We've got some My Morning Jacket on the way. Julia Jacklin's latest, Maldis Harding in just a little bit. How about Ray LaMontagne coming up? It's been a while since we've heard this one. Step Into Your Power on the way here on The Bridge.
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Oh, Julia Jacklin, big fans. So that is the latest single, Get Away From Me. I Think I'll Love You Soon before that. Everyday Magic from My Morning Jacket. Aldis Harding up next with one of her latest, Train on the Island, the brand new album. It's One Stop on the Bridge.

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And the songs are being found. 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

called You Say I Romanticize. That's Shooting Shadows. And coming up still, Sylvanesso. We're going to hear from Fiona Apple, and then we'll work our way into the 8 o'clock hour. And since it's Monday night, that means recently released all hour long from 8 to 9 o'clock. I'm going to play you all new music. Definitely worth sticking around for. I hope you're having a beautiful night. Before we get to the 8 o'clock hour, some Death Cab for Cutie.

0: Cab for Cutie. It's their latest single. It's called Riptides. On the way here on the Bridge.
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90.9 The Bridge with brand new music from Sylvanesso. It's a track called Hot Slob, a standalone single. Coming up next, we're going to go back to Fiona Apple's 2020 release, Fetch the Bolt Cutters. It's Shamika.

Shamika said I had potential. Shamika said I had potential. Shamika said I had potential. Shamika said I had potential.

Shamika said I had potential. Shamika said I had potential. Shamika said I had potential.

Shamika said I had potential. Shamika said I had potential. Shamika said I had potential. Shamika said I had potential.

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90.9 The Bridge, and welcome into Recently Released. That is a brand new single from Devin Gilfillian. It's called Black Dog Rabbit Hole from the brand new album. It actually just came out this past Friday, Time Will Tell. You know, and Devin Gilfillian, he's really well known for those vocals. How could he not be? You know, he recently joined us in the Bridge Studios, and I was joking with him during soundcheck because he just came in, you know, rolled in out of an Uber and, you know, just walked up on stage and started soundcheck, just him and a guitar. And his voice was just so on point, beautifully hitting these notes. And I was like, oh, you didn't warm up. Did you warm up in the Uber? Like, how are you doing that? He's really well known for his vocals, but I don't think he gets enough credit for his guitar skills. And those definitely come through on that track, Black Dog Rabbit Hole, from his brand new album, Time Will Tell. Again, that's Devin Gilfillian here on The Bridge, who just recently announced coming back to Kansas City for a headlining show, by the way. You can find out more at bridge909.org. My name is Sarah. This is Recently Released. The show happens every Monday night from 8 to 9 o'clock here on The Bridge. And coming up next, if you haven't heard the brand new single from Phoebe Bridgers, I'm going to play that for you now. You know, she has announced a full-length album that is going to be dropping in August called Lost Weekend. August 14th, it's out. And it features people like Alex G, Julian Baker, Lucy Dacus, no surprise there, her boy genius compatriots, also Jack Antonoff, Blake Mills, and just a whole lot more. Lost Weekend, again, the name of the upcoming album. Lost Boys, the name of this brand new single from Phoebe Bridgers here for Recently Released on Kansas City's 90.9 The Bridge.

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And you know, little-known fact about Biba Doobie, 90.9 The Bridge, one of the first radio stations where she did an official radio session, like came in,

0: interview and performance, and that is available in our archive. You can check it out. She talked a lot about her love for Tom Hanks. I remember that, and it was just really endearing. Bridge909.org. Sun Has Set, the name of that latest single from her upcoming album, Pylon. Before that, brand new music from Jim James, the lead singer of the band My Morning Jacket, and that is actually from his first solo release in 8 years, upcoming LP. And the track we heard was called Come Again. And he said, you know, he's always trying to be this positive force in the world. And a quote that I read in regard to this song in particular, I just want to read to you because I think we need these moments of joy wherever we can find them. Come Again comes from feeling discouraged by how much things are changing in directions I don't agree with, but trying to remember that there's still so much beauty to be experienced. You've got to just keep going and keep trying again and again and again to find joy. We hear you, Jim James, and we're trying. Coming up after the break, Yard Act have a brand new single. You know, we're playing their latest, one of their latest singles, Redeemer, in regular rotation. The track New Beginnings just dropped this past week, and I'm going to play that for you right after this here on Kansas City's 90.9 The Bridge as we continue recently released.
1: The Iguanas are coming to Knuckleheads July 9th. 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

90.9 The Bridge with a brand new track from Sugar. It's called Keep Looping. And Bob Mould of this track said in particular, you know, he lives in San Francisco, and so he has a love-hate relationship with AI because it's bringing his city back to life, quote, but at what cost to society and the environment? And then he says, you know, do we trust the current regime to do the right thing with this new tech? Again, brand new Sugar, Keep Looping on The Bridge. Before that, Mark Oliver Everett, otherwise known as E, back with music from The Eels, and they've announced a brand new album called Cookie Happened, going to be out in October, cap in hand.

0: the name of that brand new single from the Eels and of the album as a whole. E says that it's from the perspective of someone finally confronting their mistakes and now attempting to set things right. Definitely sounds humbled. Again, we just heard Cap in Hand from the Eels. Coming up after the break, brand new music out of Sydney, Australia from this artist, Rage Flower, all one word. Going to play you the track Control as we continue music discovery here on Recently Released on 90.9 The Bridge.
1: Todd Rundgren is an experimental genius who stretched pop, rock, soul, and electronic music into fascinating shapes. In our Sense of Place Philadelphia series, we chat with the Philly native about the city's influence on his life and career. And we dive into the vast DIY community of Philly, featuring musicians past and present. 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

There is such an incredibly cool story about this artist. If you're not familiar with Beverly Glenn Copeland, that is a brand new release called Light of the Heavens. And this artist didn't really become internationally acclaimed until he was in his 80s. He released this album in 1986 called Keyboard Fantasies. You know, it's this kind of ambient electronic album that really kind of just didn't go anywhere. It was self-released on cassette. It was ignored for decades. And then in 2015, a Japanese record collector emailed Beverly Glenn Copeland and said, "Hey, do you have any more copies of this album?" And so he had like 50 copies left, and he sent them to this record collector who then sent it out to a bunch of record labels, and the rest is history. And so this song that we just heard, Light of the Heavens, was actually recorded around the same time as the songs from Keyboard Fantasies. Again, that's brand new Beverly Glenn Copeland here for Kansas City's recently released on 90.9 The Bridge. Before that, a really interesting new single. Mixall is an art pop artist, and the name actually comes from the word Mixalian, which is the idea of, you know, putting strange ingredients together to make something alchemical, which is really just quite a fitting name for that artist. B-B-Boo-B-Boo. Mixall on Kansas City's 90.9 The Bridge. And coming up after the break, I'm going to keep it rolling with a track that made me really excited when I saw they were releasing Case Langvier's. Do you remember that self-titled album that came out 10 years ago? Their 10th anniversary, in order to celebrate on September 4th, they're going to be releasing a deluxe edition. And on that edition, they're also including this previously unreleased track, Accidental Tattoo. I'm going to play that for you coming up right after the break as we continue recently

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That song is going to be featured on their upcoming deluxe edition of their 10th anniversary. That album, self-titled, Case Langviers, came out 10 years ago. Accidental Tattoo, the name of that single here. Katie Lang, Nico Case, Laura Veers. Happy to be able to bring that to you on Kansas City's 90.9 The Bridge for recently released. And big Case Langviers fans, you may want to be aware that they are going to be doing a limited pressing of that vinyl, 500 total. It's going to be metallic orange swirl on Anti Records web store if you want to get in on that, my vinyl collecting friends. And coming up, two more tracks for us, four recently released. I'm going to end the show with a beautiful new single from Georgia Gets By. And if you are familiar with the band Broods, then you're already familiar with Georgia Gets By. Her name is Georgia Knott. She's one half of the band.

and Broods. Her debut album, Heavy Meadow, features this track, Dream For You, that I'm going to round out, recently released with here tonight. And then up next, Edie Brickell fans, get excited. Edie Brickell's got brand new music, though, not as Edie. It's called World Famous Pets. This is a super group of musicians going to play the track, I Guess It's You, from their upcoming release that is going to be dropping in September. Self-titled World Famous Pets, brand new for recently released. If you dig this show, want to check out past episodes and playlists, you can do that at bridge909.org. The show happens every Monday night from 8 to 9 o'clock. My name is Sarah. Thanks for hanging out with me tonight on The Bridge.

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the latest from Lucy Dacus planting tomatoes. And welcome into the 9 o'clock hour on Kansas City's 90.9 The Bridge with a pretty new one now from J. Jerome 87's The Canyon. It's Track and Field.

0: The Roots with Monsters of Folk there on 90.9 The Bridge, which is kind of an indie supergroup for sure. Duran Duran before that, Come Undone. We also heard J. Jerome 87 and On the Way. Interpol's latest music from Yard Act. Going to play you Redeemer. Also Local 909 from Black Star Kids. And some Dashboard Confessional right after this on The Bridge.
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And the songs are being found. Starting July 1st, 90.9 The Bridge will embark on our annual tradition, our summertime countdown. 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

The latest from Andrew Bird on 90.9 The Bridge, the Sundays before that, and coming up still, Jesse Wells has a brand new one out. Going to play that for you. It's called Won't You Come Out Tonight. Also, Local 909 from Katie Guillen and The Drive, the Dream Girl edition. Going to play the track Back to Normal. And then as we move into the 10 o'clock hour, if you haven't heard the new music from Vince Staples, I'm going to play you his latest single, Cotton.

Katie Ginn and Stephanie Williams, Womanish Girl. 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

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That is Jesse Wells with Won't You Come Out Tonight on Kansas City's 90.9 The Bridge. Local 909 up next from Katie Guillen and The Drive. 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

Vince Staples with Cotton from his brand new album, Crybaby. And here we are into the 10 o'clock hour. Hope you're having a beautiful Monday night. Thanks for hanging out. Coming up, we're going to hear from Mary in the Junkyard. Love playing that one for you every single time. Also, Kaiser Chiefs, his Golden Messenger up next with In the Middle of It. 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

0: At the very top of my list for favorite releases so far this year, from their EP Role Model Hermit, that is Mary in the Junkyard with Crash Landing on the Bridge. Kaiser Chiefs, I Predict a Riot, also His Golden Messenger, and Vince Staples bringing in the 10 o'clock hour before that. Coming up, we are going to hear music from Maggie Rogers. I've got The Strokes on the way, some Blondie and Panda Bear and Sonic Boom with A Question of When. That's all on the way here before we get to the World Cafe coming up in the 11 o'clock hour here on Kansas City's 90.9 The Bridge.
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Brand new Howdy on the Bridge. Try, try, try before that Maggie Rogers. And coming up next, let's hear from Moby. Now we're going to go back to 2002 from the album 18.

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0: We are going to play the latest from Post Sex Nachos, also some Black Pumas and Mount Joy as we get a little closer to the World Cafe tonight here on the bridge. Bridget Calls Me Baby after this.
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Black Pumas with Black Moon Rising coming up next. World Cafe on the way in the 11 o'clock hour. And I hope you get to enjoy the rest of your night. Thank you for being here with us on Kansas City's 90.9 The Bridge.

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0: For today's Sense of Place series on Philly, the shape-shifting icon talks about his early days in the city and how his debut solo album changed everything.
1: I didn't expect it to be anything more than that, and then accidentally had a hit record on it and got forced onto the road. You know, it kind of got forced to become a performer.
0: And later in the hour, peek inside Philadelphia's DIY scene. From pizza parlors and batting cages to questionable houses with dangerous basements, meet the people who are making their own scene.
2: I don't want to go to a frat. I don't want to go to like a college dive bar. I'd rather go see a show. And so I created that space on my college campus.
0: Got a packed one for you for Sense of Place Philadelphia. I'm Stephen Kaleo. This is World Cafe.
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0: Okay, you may know what DIY means, do it yourself, but we'll find out what DIT means together later this hour. Our session with Todd Rundgren just a few minutes away, but first, here's Philly native Teddy Pendergrass. Love TKO.

0: The votes are in. The tabulation is happening. And the songs are being found. Starting July 1st, 90.9 The Bridge will embark on our annual tradition, our summertime countdown. 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
2: From NPR, it's World Cafe. Hey, I am Kaleo. Today, it is a wizard, a star, Todd Rundgren, who made a name for himself experimenting, both as a musician and producer, stretching pop, rock, soul, and electronic music into fascinating new shapes. But before Rundgren became an icon, he was just a kid living in the suburbs of Philly. For today's Sense of Place Philadelphia, we're getting a look into the early years of Todd, including the music he grew up with, the first bands he played in, and his path to becoming a beloved solo artist and endlessly inventive producer. Plus, we'll find out what he was planning on doing if the music thing didn't work out, and he'd eventually find his way back to that backup profession. So let's get into it. I caught up with a very gracious Todd from his home in Hawaii, and we start off with him reflecting about his early days growing up in Upper Darby, Pennsylvania, just outside of Philly. And I asked him about his introduction to rock and roll.
3: I wasn't hearing it in my own house. I was hearing it in the neighbor's house. So it was like, I'd say everything. It's just the houses aren't that wide. And
2: thin walls.
3: Yeah, and they're all stuck together, you know, and if you got a friend up the street and his parents are a little more liberal or something like that, they like the, or younger or whatever, you know, they listen to different kinds of music. So you would hear all of it, you know, we would, there was certain radio in the house, but it was the kind of 50s Patti Page, Johnny Mathis stuff, you know, that my mom preferred to listen to. But yeah, my dad was somewhat sophisticated in terms of what he preferred to hear. And I've always said that that was a big influence on me, the contemporary classical music, you know, everything from like the late 1800s through even, he would play some stuff that was a bit avant. He'd play some Stravinsky, which probably he found challenging, but he would play anything that would sound like a movie soundtrack as well. And he also was very much into show tunes, into musicals. He would take us to see them in summer stock. And so musical theater was also a thing that I got exposed to. And at a certain point, I don't know whether it was him or whether I discovered it independently, but I think I saw a film version of The Mikado, of Gilbert and Sullivan's The Mikado. And then I suddenly got really fascinated with them in particular. As a matter of fact, I didn't know who Stephen Sondheim was until actually I was in junior high school and West Side Story was a big hit. And a teacher, one of the teachers wanted to play us something from West Side Story. And that's the first time I'd heard a contemporary musical or anything, you know, more modern. So that whole journey for me was really significant. A lot of it had to do in particular, especially when you're talking about Gilbert and Sullivan, with the lyrics and the wordplay and stuff like that. And I was kind of a failure at school, but if there was something that I liked, I could really commit myself to it and learn it. And so I learned over the course of a couple of years in my latter school days, I learned the entire Gilbert and Sullivan libretto, almost every single musical. I knew all the words to all of it. And that was only my way of proving that I wasn't stupid.
2: You were committed.
3: Yeah, I got no credit for it in school or anything like that, you know, but it was a way to show that I wasn't failing in school because I because I was incapable of grasping the knowledge. It's just that I learned in a different way than most of the other kids. So I didn't know how to really harness that until I got out of school.
2: Yeah. We're talking with Todd Rundgren here on World Cafe for Sense of Place Philadelphia. You pick up the guitar and that leads us to, you know, I think one of the first musical moments that you had playing in a band called Money, which, by the way, great name. I know the field was wide open, but inspired one more name. You were still in high school at that point. What was
3: that? Yeah, we had a theme song too, you know. Yeah, I want money. Every band can play that, you know. So, and we were just desperate to play. We got on weekends, you know, and show up at all the local dances and say, can we play? Let us play. And it was fairly easy to set up, but since everything, it was just drums in this one big box.
2: What did you play?
3: And I played guitar at the time. We played, you know, kind of like easy songs and, you know, early Beatles songs, early Rolling Stones songs. Oddly enough, some R&B covers and stuff, because we were listening to that. We would do like the Miracles, Ooh Baby Baby, you know, for some reason, just because I liked the harmonies in it. Then we graduated high school. My friend, he went off to med school. I didn't, you know, I just left high school, left home.
2: Yeah, you moved out at 18, like on the dot or right around then, yeah?
3: Yeah, well, I hadn't been living at home anyway. I'd been living at my friend's house. Mm-hmm. I didn't get along with my family, and I was just waiting, you know, for school to be over. I thought after all that, after those 12 years of school, I should at least collect the diploma for it. Yeah. And almost didn't. I had to do this crash course in trigonometry at the end of my senior year to get enough credits to graduate. But I did get the high school diploma, and I was just thinking the other day, I never once needed that high school diploma. I never applied for a job that required one, because when I got out of high school, I got in a band. The other thing I was very interested in was computers. And so the other plan B was to somehow get into a tech school, learn about computers, and that would be the fallback, I guess, you know.

0: We're talking with Todd Rundgren here on World Cafe for Sense of Place, Philadelphia. I want to get into Naz in just a second, but I do want to ask you a question kind of about the city and Philly at large in the 1960s, particularly when you moved there, mid-1960s, because we're coming out of an era where Cameo Parkway and a bunch of shrewd businessmen and Dick Clark made dance records, popular music, and made Philly kind of a music epicenter. We're a few years away from Philadelphia International Records sort of putting their stamp on the city. What were those tween years like with the British invasion in full swing? Like, what was Philly's sonic identity at that point?
1: Yeah, the Cameo Parkway thing was really kind of where it put Philly on the map in terms of popular music. Philly was always a jazz city. You know, it was a big jazz destination. A lot of jazz players come from Philly, Jimmy Smith and

0: and lots of other jazz greats. So Philly was already known as a jazz destination. But I remember us, my high school band, going to the Cameo Parkway offices, you know, and trying to get an audition there, you know, thinking that's the only label we know, you know, is Cameo Parkway, you know, the only label that we knew in Philadelphia. So instead, we wound up in one of those booths where you could put in a handful of quarters and record a record inside a booth. That was about the, and we couldn't fit drums. We were just like singing and strumming guitars that weren't plugged in. So yeah, Cameo Parkway. And, you know, when I was growing up in junior high school, yeah, almost everything you heard was, you know, especially starting with Chubby Checker, you know, the Twist kind of broke him, but it broke Cameo Parkway records as well. But yeah, as things went on, especially, you know, the British invasion, they could not keep up with that. You know, they couldn't write enough dance records. See, that was kind of the problem. All Cameo Parkway banked a whole lot on sort of dance records. And okay, here's the dance of the month, you know, the mashed potatoes, here's the wah-wah tootsie, you know, here's the next dance craze. Slow twisting, you know, it's not just the twist, slow twisting. So, yeah, they couldn't keep up. Also, their stable was principally R&B artists, and everyone now was interested in all these bands out of England. But yeah, Cameo Parkway was not really they kind of gone moribund at that point. You know, yeah. You didn't hear anything about it.
1: Yeah. We're talking with Todd Rundgren here on World Cafe for Sense of Place Philadelphia. So you don't have a label cast. You don't have like a sound of the city casting a long shadow over you when you start Naz. What were some of the musical touchstones that you and Carson Van Osten, who started the band with you, that you just talked about, like what mm-hmm. were some of the, what was the, you know, now I'm making my own band. We're not doing this blues thing. There's no cellist. What did you want it to be?
0: Well, you know, when I left Woody's Truck Stop, there was this explosion of guitar players, you know, virtuoso guitar players, like the Yardbirds, who were like a guitar player factory, you know, Jeff Beck, Eric Clapton, Jimmy Page, all of these other, you know, it was a strange phenomenon because all of these English bands essentially were influenced by American blues music. Mm-hmm. A lot of it had to do with the Merchant Marines. There was a, you know, steady stream of Merchant Marine traffic between Liverpool and Mobile, Alabama. There's a giant shipyard in Mobile, Alabama. And so all of these British guys are getting leave in Mobile, Alabama, and they go out to all the little record stores and buy these obscure blues and R&B records and take them back to Liverpool. And suddenly all of these English guys want to be like blues players. And it was kind of amazing. You know, all of our influences, it started out to be kind of like the Yardbirds and other English bands, and in particular, the Blues Breakers album with Eric Clapton, what people call the Beano album, because he's reading a Beano comic book on the front. And essentially, Eric Clapton had gone away, done some woodshedding, came back, and dropped a bomb, like, on everybody. Like, nobody had heard this before, you know, someone who had suddenly taken all of these blues influences and refined them into a style that that almost every guitar player wanted to emulate. And I was amongst those. I wanted to emulate that. And so in a sense, we followed the evolution of the guitar.

We were influenced. Me and Carson, we're still in the blues band. We're still in the aura of Woody Struckstop, but we're listening to The Who, and we're listening to, to other English bands. It wasn't yet prog rock, but it was just this kind of all.

0: they might have a couple of copies in the store, but they weren't charted yet, like Pictures of Lily and Substitute and things like that. But the thing that clinched it, I think, was at one point, Woody's Truck Stop, when we were still together, we did a pilgrimage to New York to a Murray the K show at a Paramount Theater in Brooklyn, because it had all these acts that we wanted to see, but in particular, Cream and The Who were on the bill.
1: Wow.
0: There were a whole bunch of other, the headliners are actually co-headlined by Wilson Pickett and Mitch Ryder.
1: Wow.
0: And it was one of these things where every act would come out and play two numbers. And then Murray the K come out, and Jackie the K, his wife, would come out with these Las Vegas dancers. They do a little dance routine while the changeover happened. Next band would come out, play two numbers, and it was amazing. But what happened was that, now, I mean, we were there to see Cream, and they killed us, But we had never seen Who before. We had heard about The Who, never seen The Who before. And just like, nobody in the audience had seen The Who before. And when they got to my generation, it was pandemonium, It was just like, oh, my freaking God, It's like, did you see that? He broke his guitar, But, they put on a show that I had never seen a band do before, because everybody in the band was doing something. Roger in the front, he's got, 20-foot-long mic cord. He's flinging it over the audience. It's going like 5-10 rows out over the audience, This dangerous thing is happening. Pete, of course, is windmilling the guitar and jabbing his amp before he wrecks the guitar. Keith Moon is just a blur, He looks like an octopus up there, because he's just like, all over the place. And then even John Entwistle is fun to watch because he's just standing over there straight faced, like
1: coolest bassist ever,
0: side eyeing everybody else in the band,
1: Yeah.
0: So, but his fingers are flying, his fingers are just going crazy. And so just everybody was doing something in the band. And then when they destroyed all the instruments afterwards, it was just, oh yeah, we got to do that. I started breaking guitars after that as well, because I figured this is an easy way to get the audience jacked up. Even when it wasn't appropriate, I just find some old guitar and break it. And so that was a big influence when Carson and I decided to form the Naz. We said we want to be that kind of band.
1: Well, I want people to hear a little bit of the Naz, because obviously you can hear some proto solo Todd stuff in it, including the first recorded rendition of Hello, It's Me. Take a listen to this on World Cafe.

Hello, it's me. The original version of Todd Rundgren's classic performed with his band Naz from their self-titled album back in 1968. Coming up, more with Todd Rundgren for Sense of Place Philadelphia, including music from a live concert recorded at Philly's Sigma Sound Studios.

0: Philly's Sigma Sound Studios. 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
0: Welcome back to World Cafe. I'm Kaleo. Let's continue our conversation with Todd Rundgren, one of rock's great musical shapeshifters. And it is Sense of Place Philadelphia, and that means we're talking about his early years in the city of brotherly love. That would eventually be the jumping off point for his remarkable career. Let's continue. One of the last Philly moments that I think ended up being recorded, which was at a local radio station, WMMR, in 1971. You taped a live concert for them after, I believe, Runt, but not before your next solo record. Are you familiar with this concert?
3: Yes, I am. And it was a lot of fun because the first time that I had done anything like that, you know, done a live radio event. And I had a really good band at that point. I had really good players in the band and not a whole lot of material of my own. And I wasn't yet experienced enough as a singer to have the stamina to sing like 20 minutes. So we kept passing the songs off to other people during the show so that I would last for the duration of the radio show. So it's an interesting show, not just from the standpoint of it being one of my very first performances, because I hadn't planned on becoming a performer. When I left the NAS, I thought, I'm just going to be a studio guy. I'm going to produce and engineer records, and I won't have to deal with the politics of being in a band or the pressure of live performance, that sort of thing. And my first album was really a vanity project. I was still working on other people's records, and I didn't expect it to be anything more than that. And then accidentally had a hit record on it and got forced onto the road. You know, it kind of got forced to become a performer. If I had never had a hit record, I might have just gone on, never taken the stage. But it was a rude awakening. I didn't have a lot of stamina as a singer. I couldn't last more than 20 minutes as a singer. So I'm blowing my voice out every night before the end of the show and just struggling with it, not really enjoying the experience that much. And it took a couple of years for me to eventually develop the endurance to get through a show. And then maybe a couple more years after that to enjoy it. And now I really enjoy it. I enjoy singing. I enjoy the performance. That's kind of a document of a very kind of seminal time in me fronting myself, you know, me being the guy in front.
0: Yeah. I want to play a little bit of It Wouldn't Have Made Any Difference that you can find on Box of Todd, but originally recorded back in 1971 here in Philadelphia at WMMR. It's World Cafe with Todd Rundgren for Sense of Place Philadelphia.

0: From a very cool radio taping back in 1971 at WMMR, it wouldn't have made any difference. From my guest, Todd Rundgren, here on World Cafe. I appreciate you taking time to walk down memory lane with us, but I wanted to spend the last few minutes of our conversation in the present. Can you tell us a little bit about your nonprofit organization, The Spirit of Harmony?
1: Well, it's an interesting story. I have, with some regularity, I have fan events. They usually happen around, if we have one, it usually happens around my birthday in the middle of June. And one year we went to New Orleans and stayed at a plantation outside of New Orleans, about 40, 45 minutes outside New Orleans, a place called Nottoway that burned down in the last year, a real tragedy because it was a lovely place despite the plantation history. But we're having a great time. We're out here on the plantation. Everybody's having a good time. But it was shortly after the hurricane had destroyed the lower Ninth Ward in New Orleans. Mm-hmm. And everybody thought, wouldn't it be nice if we could find like a music program somewhere in the New Orleans area, especially, you know, focus on the lower Ninth, and, you know, collect some money and donate it to help them get back on their feet. And so we found this program, and it was an interesting program. I can't remember what the name of it was, and maybe still has the name, but essentially it was all classical string instruments, from double basses up to violins, and kids of all ages, you know, from like, geez, I don't know, 5, 6, 7, something like that, up to like teenage years, you know, nobody much older than that, mostly all school age. And we found the program, everybody collected money. And by the time they got to the end of it, we had $10,000. So we went down to see them play. And they played When the Saints Go Marching In, of course. And then they worked up an all fiddles version of Bang the Drum All Day, which is a very strange thing to hear, you know, because it wasn't a drum in it. and it was just the most, you know, it was such a wonderful experience for everyone. We gave them the big novelty check and everything. And all of the fans got such a fuzzy feeling out of it that they said, we have to make something permanent. And I never thought about starting a charity like I had never thought about starting a restaurant. You know, sometimes you're just getting yourself in trouble. So took a little while to figure out what I wanted to do. But part of my conclusions were, first of all, I don't want to become just a fundraising organization where you're constantly trying to raise money all the time. You know,
0: it's tough.
1: First of all, you often get in trouble. A lot of times charities want to prove their worth by having a giant bank account that they can bestow on people. And we said, you know, it's the more money you have, the more trouble you have. More money, more trouble, more problems. So we ultimately hit on this thing of being like the eHarmony of music programs, where we find a foundering program or somebody who wants to start a program or something like that, and they don't have the resources to do it, and we go out and connect them with the necessary resources. We have a whole sort of kit that they can use to help them do their fundraising, but also, you know,

0: how to articulate, you know, focus on something, how to articulate what they need, and then we can try and help find the support that they need to accomplish what they want to do. And all programs are different. Some might be where they focus mostly on guitar, and so we connect them up with a company like Gibson to get strings and picks and all the other stuff that you need to do that. We do instrument drives, you know, people got an instrument that they don't play anymore, or it got broken and they never bothered to fix it. We collect the instruments, we get them repaired for free, and then they get donated to music programs as well. So in that sense, we're just connecting people up. We, you know, we remain fairly small, compact, and not a lot of people. We got basically two people who do most of the day-to-day work, and we have a board of directors, and we meet regularly and decide our agenda. But it's been very successful in the places where we've managed to get people connected up. And it's and I'm proud to say that we are highly accredited as well in terms of our legitimacy and our effectiveness. So Spirit of Harmony, which will be playing a role in my upcoming tour, because we've got a little sweepstakes going on just to raise awareness of education, music education in schools, and Spirit of Harmony in particular. I no longer play bang the drum all day anymore because it messes with my hands. I'm a guitar player, I'm not a drummer, you know. And as you get older, sometimes, you know, things happen with your cartilages. And so me, like, messing with my hands playing the drums, that's not a good idea. So we're going to have a little sweepstakes where you buy a ticket to the show, and then you go to the spiritofharmony.org, and you can enter to come on stage and play the drum on Bang the Drum One Day.
1: I mean, let's not disappoint the audience. We're going to close out with Bang the Drum All Day. It's Todd Rundgren here on World Cafe.

0: Todd Rundgren's been my guest. Todd, thanks so much for being here, and you have a home in Philly anytime you want to come back and visit us.
1: Thank you so much. I'll talk to you soon.
0: That's our wizard. That's our true star, Todd Rundgren on The Cafe. Thanks so much to Todd, who is an incredibly gracious guest, and you can hear that audio, if you missed any of it, at worldcafe.org. Coming up, pizza parlors, batting cages,

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0: Indie Alternative.
1: From NPR, this is World Cafe. Hey, I'm Kaleo. Today, as part of our Sense of Place Philadelphia series, I'm at one of the city's hottest music venues. It's pretty small. Musicians are setting up along the front window facing the road. On the other side, there's a kitchen.
2: You guys here for the show or just for pizza?
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1: This is Philly-style pizza and grill near Temple University. 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Sam Gorham is the co-founder of Fortress, a local booking collective.
2: I've heard a lot of bands just say that this is like their favorite place they've played.
1: Tonight, Dylan Michael is performing with his band, Attack Dog.
4: We're at the pizza place, the Philly-style pizza. Before they were throwing shows here, this is just like where people would get pizza when they're really drunk at 3 a.m. The first time I heard there was a show here, I asked, why? Why would you do that? And now it's like the most popping spot in North Philly. So I guess that's a point in and of itself. It really can happen anywhere.
1: Scenes like this are part and parcel in the city of brotherly love. All over Philly, there are makeshift venues where musicians are putting on shows and selling homemade merch and CDs. This expansive DIY community is, for many, the lifeblood of Philly's music scene. But Philly-style pizza is only part of the latest iteration of the city's ever-changing DIY scene. Ian Farmer has played with bands like Modern Baseball and Slaughter Beach Dog. He moved to Philly in 2011 and still remembers attending his first DIY show here.
5: The show itself was with Three Man Cannon, One Wind Choice, and this Canadian band, Attention. We went to the show and found, you know, like, obviously, what a crazy kind of thing if you've never seen or experienced something like that before. Just like, oh yeah, people live in this house and everybody just walks in and there are bands playing in the basement and it's all done right here by these people for the love of the thing. And as an art-loving freak, it's the coolest thing in the world.
1: Ian and his bandmates in Modern Baseball ran their own DIY venue out of their four-bedroom row home in West Philadelphia, which they lovingly dubbed Michael Jordan. Their first show's entry fee? Pay what you can. Or a photo of the famed basketball player. And if the basement was looking empty?
5: We were lucky because, like, if we needed a draw for a show, just easily everybody in Modern Baseball lived there. So we'd be like, oh yeah, hey, by the way, Modern Baseball's playing tonight. For three more
1: years. But running a house venue isn't all fun and games.
5: You know, like every once in a while, like you go to have band practice after a show and you're like, wait a second, all my cymbals are gone. We would always keep our rooms locked at Michael Jordan when we would have shows because people would wander. And that was kind of like a, hey, don't do that. Don't wreck the house. Or, like, don't take stuff out of our fridge, or, like, don't steal our plates and stuff.
1: Despite the occasional stolen plate, Ian says those early experiences in Philly's DIY scene taught him a lot.
5: The DIY culture and community really taught me and pushed me to have the values of be good to everybody and help everybody out. And if you're in a place to help other people out, then by God, do it.
1: It's an ethos that still resonates with him to this day.
5: There are so many people making music. There are so many people who are ready to lift the music. Whereas other places do have that to some degree. But in all of my travels and DIY touring, of which I have done a fair amount, I have never come across a city that is as for it and really does it as successfully as Philly does.
1: Missy DeBeese feels the same way about Philly. She's the frontwoman for the punk band Mannequin Pussy. Missy moved here after living in Colorado, where she says it was tough to build a strong DIY community.
6: Philadelphia felt exactly like what I was looking for in my life. Like, I had spent a lot of time in my life feeling really lonely and, like, not finding people that I felt like were creatively inclined in the way I wanted to be.

0: be creatively inspired, people who were just like making things out of nothing, people who were just obsessed with punk music and just not waiting for permission to do things and just doing them yourself.
1: Mannequin Pussy was still a long way from releasing critically acclaimed records like Patience or I Got Heaven. Missy says the band wasn't very popular at this point, but that didn't matter at all.
0: People were just open to giving you a shot to play in their house. The first show that I played in Philadelphia was at a punk house in South Philly called The F-hole. And it was Mannequin Pussy, Slut Ever, and a band from Montreal called Hand Cream. And I remember going down the steps into the basement where the show was. And it was like, there were all these just like, it was a really low hanging ceiling. And there were just like all these nails sticking out of the ceiling as well. So it just felt so dangerous. And I was just like, this is the coolest shit ever.
1: And even though Mannequin Pussy has toured all over the world and opened for acts like Florence and the Machine and Japanese Breakfast, it shows at places like Everybody Hits that stick out in Missy's mind.
0: I think Everybody Hits was one of the most important DIY venues in Philadelphia. It was during the day. It was a batting cages place where baseball teams or individuals would just go to bat balls or whatever you do at a cages. And at night, it would turn into these DIY parties of touring bands and local bands.
1: The now defunct venue is where Missy met her bandmate and bassist, Bear. It's also where Mannequin Pussy marked some pretty important milestones as a band.
0: In 2016, we came back from a tour, like after Romantic came out, and we had a show at the cages and it sold out. And that was like the biggest feeling for us at the time. It's like, oh my God, we sold out. We sold out Everybody Hits. This is going to be wild.
1: And back then, Missy was doing everything.
0: 10 years ago, I was entirely booking all of our tours myself. I was hand screen printing all of my merch myself. I was tour managing us. I was selling our merch at shows. I was doing everything.
1: A lot has changed since then. Missy lives in LA now, and Mannequin Pussy has a manager and an agent, a record label, and a company that handles merch. But the ethos that carried the band through their early years has stuck with her.
0: I really think the true spirit of DIY was that it was even more so the spirit of DIT, which is you do it together. And it's not just yourself. It's like you're part of this community effort that wants to give people a place to express themselves, to give freaks a place to gather together, to like get out these cathartic moments, to share music that they're working on, to influence each other and want to inspire people to be creative. And I definitely feel like the ethos of this band is DIT. We do it together. And this is a band, I think what makes bands so special is that they're basically socialist experiments. We live in a world of hyper-individualistic capitalism. And what that wants to do, especially in the arts, is to make people feel like they do have to do it all themselves. Or that there's only, like, you know, we live in a world of a lot of solo artists. Because financially, it's a lot more feasible to just be one person rather than a group of people who is splitting all your money equally. Like, it's really difficult for bands to exist, especially in the current economic climate.
1: Missy attributes the city with her band's success.
0: There's this like kind of saying a little bit, like your hometown loves you last. That was never really true for us. It was like Philly really loved us first. And I feel very like nostalgic and emotional thinking about those years in Philly. Cause like, I really miss Philadelphia. I miss the spirit of Philadelphia. I miss my friendships in Philadelphia. I miss my community. LA is an incredible place and I feel really lucky to be here right now, but my heart is still very much in Philly.
1: Then there's Jace Williams, who's helping cultivate Philly's DIY scene today. He's the founder of 4333 Collective, a group that hosts shows in Philly and beyond. He's also the guitarist for the Philly emo band Sweet Pill.

0: remembers growing up in North Jersey, where there wasn't much of a music scene.
1: I was working my first job in high school. I was working at like my local ShopRite, and I was 16. All my coworkers were way older, and you know, I was kind of like a dweeb, and they would kind of pick on me a little bit, but eventually like I earned their trust, and they would be like, okay, you're cool enough to like hang out with us. And they would like, in hindsight, it was not the best situation. They picked me up from school with like an open beer and like Camel Crush ready to go.
0: But then they introduced Jace to a whole world of music. Bands like Glockamora and Algernon Cadwallader. So Jace did what any self-respecting teenager would do. He started a band.
1: I immediately took it and ran with it. And I like got us stuff like this. I got us radio time. I like pushed us to record some music. I booked us the shows because no one else was going to do it. And where I was in North Jersey, there was no scene. And so I had to basically create it myself.
0: The whole thing captivated him. Not just being in a band, but the behind-the-scenes stuff, like booking shows and getting the word out. Building something out of nothing.
1: Fulfilling the gap of, like, there was nothing there. Like, there was no scene, there were no shows. Like, creating it gave me the same joy as, like, creating music. Like, it was creative in its own sense. And being a promoter and booking shows is, like, not always creative. It's plugging and playing. It's a lot of emailing, like, grinding, that kind of work. But when you are able to be creative with it, it fulfills the same sensation, and it's like something I fell in love with.
0: Jace loved the work so much, he ended up going to Rowan University in New Jersey to study business in the music industry. Two really pivotal things happened there. First, he started meeting more bands and booking more shows, setting the foundation for his 4333 collective.
1: I don't want to go to a frat. I don't want to go to like a college dive bar. I'd rather go see a show. And so I created that space on my college campus.
0: Rowan is also where Jace met his Sweet Pill bandmate, Zaina Youssef. And what started out as a school project turned into a legit band.
1: We played our first show, like, outside FDR Skate Park. Had, like, you know, a little bit of movement. Had a DIY tour booked. I was kind of falling apart, like, as soon as we went on the road. And 4 days in, we got an offer to do an 8-week tour with La Dispute. And we were like, okay, everything's going to be okay. And that tour, that put us on the map. Like, it spread like wildfire from there.
0: 4333 and Sweet Pill grew in tandem, fueled by Jace's passion for building community and cultivating the DIY scene that he fell in love with.
1: These two, like, grassroots things, I think they could have existed on their own, but the fact that they came up together, like, they worked hand in hand. I was able to, like, route a first DIY tour for Sweet Pill because of all of the DIY touring bands that I booked in my basement in Rowan.
0: Like Missy and Ian before him, Jace is upfront about the sacrifices musicians have to make in the DIY scene. The grind can be relentless.
1: In this really crazy world of the music industry, like, it's really hard to find stability. It's really hard to be grounded through those, like, peaks and valleys. And so, like, the same way I had to create, like, my own scene in my hometown when I started, I had to create my own grounding. And it took me, like, years to figure that out. And I was the type of person to, like, pour my all into my work and not really take care of myself. And I'm finding a better balance of that. Every day is a struggle still. But, you know, like, it's hard when, like, the thing that you love, you make it your job because you just want to do it nonstop. But, you know, there's other parts to life. So my grounding is just balance.
0: So what exactly does DIY mean to Philly musicians?
1: Yeah, I think overall DIY is solely to me just means community. When we are a business, but we are a business that functions in tandem with the community.
2: What's amazing about DIY is it is such a reciprocal energy. You know, you do get what you put into it. And I think when people see that you are someone who just really cares about art and music and community, that's a way to find other people who care about art, music, and community. And I mean, I think to have community, you have to be part of the community.
3: DIY really means an attitude of you can do it. If you think you don't have the tools,

0: can figure it out. You can make a record with basically nothing. You know, art is art. Art is not fine art. You don't need a museum to lift you up for your thing to be art. Your thing could be playing on your porch every day. You know, just sitting out there with an acoustic guitar for your neighbors. That's DIY.
1: I want to thank everyone who shared their thoughts with us. Missy DeBeese, Ian Farmer, Jace Williams, Dylan Michael, and Sam Gorham. Thanks to the folks at Philly Style Pizza and to World Cafe producers Will Loftus and Miguel Perez. And that is our show. Thanks so much for listening. Hope you dug that deep dive into Philly's DIY music scene. And earlier in the hour, our conversation with Todd Rundgren. You missed any of those and you want to check out more Sense of Place Philadelphia pieces, you can find it at worldcafe.org. 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We make this show from WXPN at the University of Pennsylvania in Philadelphia. I'm Kaleo. 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

0: The votes are in. 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And the songs are being found. 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

0: The votes are in. 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
1: Behind her intended runner, in again, and Shalinga posts it in! 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

0: 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And the songs are being found. Starting July 1st, 90.9 The Bridge will embark on our annual tradition, our summertime countdown. 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

0: The votes are in. 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Starting July 1st, 90.9 The Bridge will embark on our annual tradition, our summertime countdown. 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

Ride Lonesome from Beck. It is New Music Discovery on 90.9 The Bridge. We are Kansas City's Indie Alternative. And the 6 o'clock hour on this Tuesday, the 30th of June, the final day of the month, the last day of the Bridge year. It is our New Year's Eve. It's a Bridge New Year tomorrow. And tomorrow is also our top 909 cover songs of all time countdown. Can you believe that? Well, good morning. I bid you a great Tuesday so far. It is Truda here along with Jordy the Printer Cat. You are beautiful. You are loved. You are not alone. We have something very important to talk about coming up after 7 o'clock this morning, but I'm going to save it till then and try to keep it together at that point. But we will discuss coming up here in just a little bit. Luscious Jackson and Jean Dupatrine and Metric, all part of that set. We're going to hear from Wet Leg and Post Sex Nachos

0: All part of that set. We're going to hear from Wet Leg and Post-Sex Nachos coming up.
1: The Iguanas are coming to Knuckleheads July 9th. 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

0: Lee Fields and the Expressions with I Still Got It. Sometimes I have to remind myself that too. All right, good morning and happy Tuesday. How about the World Cup action yesterday? How about that? Did you watch the Paraguay-Germany match? It came down to the penalty kicks. Paraguay come away with the victory 4-3. There were blocks. There were saves. There were just absolute misses, just out and out, missed penalties, just missed the goal. Paraguay come away with the victory 4-3. Germany, a perennial power, going home. And that is just how the World Cup goes. And tomorrow it's our turn, right? We play Bosnia-Herzegovina tomorrow at 7 o'clock our time. And hoping for the best, of course. So crazy action. More today. Coming up, of course, Ivory Coast, Norway, France and Sweden, Mexico and Ecuador. The World Cup action continues for another few weeks. All right. And tomorrow, again, we're just one day away from our top 909 cover songs of all time countdown that begins at 7 a.m. during the morning show. We get to cut the ribbon on that. We're going to round out our hour with Isaiah Rashad. The track that features SZA is called Boy in Red. It is New Music Discovery, and I'll play it for you right after this quick break.
1: 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And Labonte scores! What a finish for Mo Labonte, top shelf!
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0: Yes, good advice. 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It is music from Chinese American Bear on 90.9 The Bridge. We are Kansas City's In the Alternative. 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Mitzi's asking, where's my phone? U2 was in there, and Isaiah Rashad, and SZA with Boy in Red. 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A lot of stuff about listening habits and how you came to the bridge, all that kind of stuff. If you wouldn't mind taking about 7 minutes to do our survey, it is up until July 14th at bridge909.org. Okay, we appreciate that. We made several concert announcements yesterday. Emmeline will play Knuckleheads on the 7th of October, and those tickets went on sale with the announcement. Danielle Nicole will be back at the Uptown on November 28th. Whoa, wait a second. Are we talking about Thanksgiving already? I mean, this is Danielle Nicole's annual Thanksgiving throwdown at the Uptown Theater, and we're talking about November. All right, I'll tell you what, I am sitting there yesterday praying for November's weather. I can tell you that. The tickets for Danielle Nicole go on sale Friday at 10 a.m. And coming up at 7 o'clock are On This Day List. Plus, get a very special and important thing to talk about coming up after the top of the hour.
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Japanese Breakfast with Slide Tackle. I haven't heard that song for quite some time. Pulled that one out, and it was the same with Toad the Wet Sprocket, Fall Down. Love that one, too. All right, started off the hour with Muna, East Side Girls. Good morning, it is Truda. Jordy the Printer Cat also around. You are beautiful, you are loved, and you are not alone. It is Tuesday, the 30th of June, the last day of the Bridge year. It is Bridge New Year's Eve. Bridge New Year is tomorrow, and our top 909 cover songs of all time countdown. I've got something I've got to tell you, but I really don't want to. I haven't wanted to confront this for some time, but we're going to at some point. Let's do the On This Day list. Today is June 30th. It is International Asteroid Day. Can't come soon enough. Oh, what? It is International Cream Tea Day. It's National Outfit of the Day. Social Media Day. Isn't that every day? And National Meteor Watch Day. Asteroid and meteor, they fall on the same day. Crack research team, quick. What's the difference? We have no idea. The birthdays, Michael Phelps, Olympic swimmer, 41. Fantasia Barrino, the 2004 American Idol winner, is 42. Mike Tyson is the big 6-0. David Alan Greer, the comedian, is 70. And Monica Potter, the actress Monica Potter, is 55 years old. To my knowledge, Monica Potter has not had a song written or performed about her. But her mom has.

0: There's that really macabre sort of would you rather where somebody says, okay, if you had a gun to your head and they would spare your life if you sang the lyric to every lyric to a song perfectly. I'm talking about letter perfect lyrics. What would you sing? And why would I pick the 7 minute and 37 second Mrs. Potter's Lullaby from Counting Crows? I don't know. I mean, you know, you would should pick the like a minute long Ramones tune or something, you know, but there I am. Just love the story on that one. Now, we were saying before this that Mrs. Potter's Lullaby written about the actress Monica Potter's mom. Well, that is true. Adam Duritz of Counting Crows was writing a song about the concept of falling in love based on the image on a movie screen when he met Monica Potter at a dinner party. They soon hit it off. They were dating, and this actually was written for her mom. So look at that. There you go. Mrs. Potter's Lullaby. Also, Monica Potter turns, what is she today? Want to get rid of that on the other screen? 55. Part of the birthdays. Happy birthday if it's yours as well. June 30th. Okay. Kurt Vile is coming up. We're also going to hear from Suki Waterhouse, Flaming Lips, and the Tom Tom Club right after this.
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Chance to Bleed is new music discovery from Kurt Vile on the bridge this morning. St. Paul and the Broken Bones, Ek of Vandal, and Tom Tom Club with Genius of Love in the sets. All right. Good morning. Hanging with Truda. It is Tuesday, and I apologize in advance. This is going to be very hard to get through because we all unfortunately knew that this was going to be the case. When we went into a particular thing that we did, and yet it does not make it any easier. So back before Memorial Day, if you were with us back then, the Friday of Memorial Day, the 22nd of May, we brought you a special program put together by a young woman named Piper. And Piper was a patient at Children's Mercy Hospital. And they had reached out to us about 2 weeks prior and said that Piper always had a dream of being a DJ. She loved music and loved concerts, wanted to share that with the world. And as a matter of fact, had attempted to intern or work at her hometown radio station at a town down in southeastern Kansas. But then she got sick. And so they wanted to know if we could help make Piper's dream come true. Now, there's one of a couple ways that that could happen. You know, we could, as we said, you know, go come over to the studio. We're very close. And unfortunately, she could not leave the hospital. Okay, so we'll come to her. And we put together this beautiful, beautiful thing. We found out what her favorite bands were, Jimmy Eat World and the Avett Brothers. So we called Jim Adkins, Scott Avett. Hey, we're going to record this with Piper. Would you mind calling in to talk to her? Eric Stone Street from Modern Family. The guy jumped right in and said, I'll be there. Tell me what time. I will be there. And on the Wednesday before Memorial Day, we all showed up to her hospital room, and we brought this traveling circus of radio gear and equipment and Eric Stone Street, and we recorded this amazing show, and we dropped the surprise bomb on her that, oh, hey, by the way, in 5 minutes, Jim Adkins from Jimmy Eat World is calling you, so be ready, and then after that, it's going to be Scott Avett. We all that day had such a terrific time. And I've got to say that in the moment, you know, we knew that Piper didn't want to talk about her illness because she knew, as we all do, that the illness does not define us. She wanted to be defined by the music that she loved, the concerts that she had been to, the places that she had gone, and the things that she had seen. And so in that room, that day where, and this is what Children's Mercy is so good at, where it could have been, oh, poor Piper, you know, this is a terrible, terrible thing. That room was full of laughter and of love and music and joy. And it was seriously one of the greatest things I have been a part of, on or off of the radio, is really. All this, you probably know where this is headed. But Piper's mom posted that Piper passed away over the weekend. And it just goes to show that life is not fair. and yet she wrote a beautiful musical final chapter that I, for the rest of my days, will be forever grateful to have been part of. So today we are thinking of Piper's family and to all of the folks at Children's Mercy. And I text Todd, who was

our initial contact over there last night. And I told him, I said, I don't know how you do this, because there are 1,000 pipers that go through the door of Children's Mercy Hospital. And you love them all. And the loss is so hard. I don't even know how that's possible. But boy, they are doing the absolute Lord's work over there. I can tell you that for sure. We are going to honor Piper today on the bridge by replaying her show at 4 o'clock this afternoon. So that's the legacy. You know, what do we talk about when we lose an artist? when we lose a fellow DJ, let's not kid around. Piper was one of us. She was a working DJ. She was a radio host. She knew how to share the joy of music. The beautiful thing about our business is that the legacy and the voice can live on. That is what we can forever hold in our ears and in our hearts. So this afternoon at 4 o'clock, Piper's show here on 90.9 The Bridge. The votes are in. The tabulation is happening. And the songs are being found. Starting July 1st, 90.9 The Bridge will embark on our annual tradition, our summertime countdown. 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

100,000 is new music discovery from Kevin Morby here at The Bridge. Radiohead with Knives Out. We also heard from Alabama Shakes, the new one, American Dream. Another one of those modern day and contemporary, one of the latest protest songs. A Michigander with Freaking Out back at the top of the set. All right, hanging with Trudy this morning. And today, June 30th, it is Bridge New Year's Eve. Tomorrow, the Bridge New Year. A reminder, by the way, on June 30th, as our fiscal year comes to a close, there is time, one more opportunity today to make a pledge of support, a gift to the Bridge, a one-time donation, or to start a monthly membership. And if you do it now, we can credit this fiscal year and we can end on a high note. And then, unfortunately, as with always, tomorrow it begins all over again. Everything zeroed out. We are right back to the starting line, and July 1 begins anew. Tomorrow also kicks off our top 909 cover songs of all time countdown. And that programming, those kind of features, are only possible because of your support. And as you well know, over the last year that we've had to talk about this ad infinitum, I know, but 100% community supported. Right here in Kansas City, there's no federal funding for any public media. And so we really appreciate the way that you came through for us in 2026, Bridge 2026, and look forward to serving you again in Bridge 2027, which begins anew tomorrow. All right. So I just realized that as we kick off a calendar new year with our A to Z, we also begin a Bridge new year every year with our to usual countdown. And so that begins at 7 o'clock tomorrow morning. But bridge909.org/donate, or hit the donate button at the top of the Bridge app. And we sincerely appreciate you. Thank you very much. Okay, let's see here. Coming up after this next set of tunes, we're going to hear from the Head and the Heart, who will be in Kansas City, by the way, in July. This is tomorrow's July, July 18th at Kansas City Live in the Power and Light District. That has been, we're going to talk about that and some other things. I've got the brand new Phoebe Bridgers to play for you as well. So a lot of stuff coming up here, and something very important we'll talk about

0: coming up here, and something very important we'll talk about after that next set of tunes as well.
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Yeah, we bring it back to the start. Here's a moment of silence, bring it back to the art. Mind blowing, it's a classical part of Zamrock, a hip hop, an alternative spark. Yeah, it's the way that I'm on the

Lost Boys is brand new music discovery from Phoebe Bridgers and her first new release since 2022. And I sort of vaguely remember back then we were still doing a lot of remote stuff because we were coming out of COVID, but we were also remodeling our studio building and we didn't have a studio. So we had to do a lot of remote stuff. We were doing the 8160 live from Boulevard, from the beer hall. Remember, we did that those Tunes Day events darn near every month. And Michelle Bacon got to interview Phoebe Bridgers before she played at Starlight Theater. That's just a memory that popped up in my head. But if you think about that, last time that she released an album, it will do so again coming up at the end of 2026. All right, Phoebe Bridgers.

0: characters here on the bridge. Sampa the Great, Head in the Heart will be here July 18th at the Power and Light District, Kansas City Live, presented in part by the bridge. Looking forward to welcoming them here. Tickets still remain. And we are going to have only just a few tickets. Apparently, we are going to give some away, some VIP stuff as well. So keep listening for that, too. All right. We are back right after this. We've got to talk about something pretty important. So hang on.
1: Labonte approaches.
2: And Labonte scores. What a finish for Lo Labonte. Top shelf.
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0: Okay, all right, back on the morning show for Tuesday morning. So we talked about this last hour, and so I sort of got a little bit of practice in. And it's not going to make this time any easier, I'm going to tell you that. But I at least got to sort of rehearse for this time. About a month ago, back right before, right at Memorial Day, as a matter of fact, we had gotten an email from some folks at Children's Mercy Hospital, and we loved telling the story at the time. There was an 18-year-old young woman named Piper who always had a dream of being a DJ, wanted to be on the radio, and in fact, tried and wanted to do an internship and work at her hometown radio station, a town down in southeast Kansas, but unfortunately, then she got sick, and she started having to come to Children's Mercy for treatment, and her family was coming up here more and more often, and then unfortunately, as things progressed for her, she was having to stay at Children's Mercy. And so they came to us and said, she has the stream. She wants to be a DJ. Can you help to make this happen? And we yes, absolutely yes. This is exactly why I'm in broadcasting, right? Like this is perfect, right? We want to share and spread the love and joy that music brings to us. And we love when somebody else also has that passion in them. So we got to meet Piper. And Piper, how incredible a person. Piper has been to more concerts than I have. Okay. I mean, was telling us about going to Riot Fest and going to this and that and the other and all the bands that she'd met and all of the friends that had been made at these various shows. I mean, really, really understood the power of music. And you could see on Piper's face the joy that music brought. It was such a big part of her life. It was so incredible to see somebody that affected by music. It just brought love to our heart. It was even better when we met her mom, and mom told us, well, hey, you know, Piper wanted to work at her hometown radio station, but we started coming up to Children's Mercy more and more often. And when we did, we would listen to The Bridge on the way up there. So it became, wow, really heartfelt, close to home. We decided to do as big of a thing as we possibly could for Piper. We found out some of her favorite bands, Jimmy Eat World, the Avett Brothers. And so we got them to call in. We said, okay, we're going up to Piper's hospital room. We're going to record this show. Jim Adkins, Scott Avett, would you call in and be a part of Piper's show? And they did. I mean, they have never answered so fast. Yes, I am in. I will be there. And right at the appointed time, boom, they were calling in on the phone.

Eric Stone Street from Modern Family, lives around here in KC now and gives so much. And he said a very quick, easy yes. I will be there. Tell me what time. I'll meet you at the hospital. We'll meet you in the lobby. And there he was. I walked up. He was in the roastery. It was unbelievable, the outpouring and the love that people showed to Piper. And that's why this part is not any easier, because, you know, the folks at Children's Mercy, they do amazing, amazing things. And I don't know how, but they have some superhuman ability, because they go through this every single day, and they do it knowing that the next face, the next person in the door, needs as much of their help and love as possible. And I can't imagine having to go through that and go through the loss and grief in the amount that they do. But they are incredible, superhuman, doing incredible work there. So it broke all of our hearts when Piper's mom posted that Piper passed away over the weekend. And she was one of us. I mean, there was no, you know, this was not a one-off show. On the radio it was, but Piper was one of us. Piper was a DJ. Piper worked at the Bridge. And this loss is going to be felt by all of us just as if it were anyone in on the staff or in the extended family. And it's going to hurt for some time. Piper was better on the radio than I am. That's crazy. It's been 30 years. She did that once. She stepped right up and did that. So what a loss. And we send our love and our hearts, our prayers, whatever, out to Piper's family, to her care team, her nurses, all the folks on that floor, for Henson, my gosh. And to all of those at Children's Mercy who do this work day in and day out. It's what a blessing this city, for this city. Today at 4 o'clock, the Bridge will pay tribute to Piper by replaying her show. The interviews, the music that she picked out, the conversations that she had, all of it in its entirety, again today at 4 o'clock. Piper, we will miss you. Appreciate being small part of your final chapter, which was which overall a book that was so loud and full of so much joy and love. And here's to you.

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0: New from Rosa Walton, that is Heart to Heartbreak on 90.9 The Bridge, Kansas City's In the Alternative, My Morning Jacket, Cardinals, and Noah Kahan, part of the 9 o'clock hour on Tuesday morning, the 30th of June, hanging with Truda and Jordy the Printer Cat this morning. A lot of stuff going on. And last hour, we told you about our friend Piper, who passed away over the weekend. Piper, who did a show on the bridge back Memorial Day weekend. It was the retro block party weekend, and she stepped up and picked all the tunes. And we got the sad news yesterday. And so we will honor Piper today by playing Piper's show again in its entirety at 4 o'clock this afternoon. There's a new episode of the 8160 tonight with Chris Agarian. Chris is going to get in the spirit of the cover tunes by playing a few of those. He's also got a lot of new local 909 to play for you. And then tomorrow morning, at 7 o'clock, I get to cut the ribbon on the top 909 cover songs of all time countdown. That's going to run through the 4th of July weekend. We will take one little break on Friday. Casey Current, our Back in Action NWSL play, kicks off for the second half of the season, July 3rd. And Casey Current will be on the road at what we presume, and you never want to presume, they, you know, these rivalries should begin organically, but they're going to Denver. And so one has to think, well, they, you know, Denver, this could be a good rivalry for us. So Current on the road, the pregame show at 8:15, kickoff around 8:30 Friday night, right here on the bridge. The top 909 cover songs of all time countdown winds its way through the rest of the week. We'll hear from REM and Teddy Swims coming up after this.
1: Friday, July 10th. 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

one. 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And the songs are being found. Starting July 1st, 90.9 The Bridge will embark on our annual tradition, our summertime countdown. 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

Boy, how about that for a sound, huh? Something a little different. I love it. Devin Gilfillian with so many different sides to his music. Black Dog Rabbit Hole here on 90.9 The Bridge. Devin was in our studio for a 909 session not too long ago. Pretty awesome. All right, that wraps the set with Alice Merton, Lambrini Girls, and Ben Folds 5. And you're hanging with Truda here on this Tuesday morning, the last day of our year. The bridge year ends tonight. It is our New Year's Eve here on the bridge. So tomorrow, for Bridge New Year, we will kick off the top 909 cover songs of all time countdown at 7 a.m. and wind that through the week. And reminder that you can help us either end this bridge fiscal year strong or begin our next one in a strong manner by either making a one-time gift or starting a monthly membership at bridge909.org/donate. We are 100% community supported. You make all of this possible. You made possible the dream for 18-year-old Piper to become a DJ, a dream that she held even while hanging out in her hospital room at Children's Mercy Hospital. We made that dream happen on May 22nd. Got the sad news yesterday that Piper passed away over the weekend. We will honor Piper today by replaying Piper's show in its entirety. Her conversations with Jim Adkins of Jimmy Eat World, Scott Avett of the Avett Brothers, Eric Stone Street from Modern Family, all of it today at 4, and along with the music that she specially picked out for the program. She did it all, from top to bottom. Piper did it all. We send our love and our thoughts out to her family, her caregivers at Children's Mercy, to all the folks down there doing amazing work, to everyone in her extended family as well. We send our love, and Piper will certainly be missed for sure. That's going to wrap our show for today. Piper's love and joy that she had and the zest for life that came through music reminds us in so many ways that what we talk about at the end of every show is so incredibly relevant, that joy is the best resistance, but also that you are beautiful, you are loved, and you are not alone.

0: So have a great rest of Tuesday. You and I will kick off a countdown tomorrow morning here on the bridge.
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Genesis of Wusu starts off the 10 o'clock hour on listener-supported 90.9 The Bridge, his latest big dog. On the way, a new track from Julia Jacklin. We'll hear from Cake, and now Young the Giant. We'll talk about their upcoming show and hear a lot more music on the way, but this is Different Kind of Love, their latest on The Bridge.

collection looks shiny and costly. How much did you pay for your bad Moto Guzzi? And how much did you spend on your black leather jacket? Is it you or your parents in this income tax bracket? Now tickets to concerts and drinking at clubs, sometimes for music that you haven't even heard of. And how much did you pay for your rock and roll t-shirt that proves you were there, that you heard of?

0: We are super excited to have new music from Julia Jacklin. That is called Get Away From Me. Right before it, Cake, who was just in town in Topeka at the Performing Arts Center. Young the Giant, who will be here August 2nd out at Starlight. We're working on something pretty special for you for that one. And also Genesis Owusu to officially kick off Middays for you on this Tuesday. My name is Misty. Ooh, it's another hot one today. Make sure you're staying hydrated and checking on one another, right? Of course. Jeff Tweedy is in our next set. So is Pup. We'll get to new music from Linda Lindas. And we return after a quick message of support with Primitives up next.
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That is brand new music from Bleachers. It's called We Should Talk. Paramore in there, Daniel Caesar, and Pup with Robot Writes a Love Song. It's a little story of AI, if you ask me. Coming up, before we hit the 11 o'clock hour, we'll hear from Metric. We'll get in a new song from Avalanches and back in just a moment on the bridge. After a quick message of support, Nirvana

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Jamie XX featured on the latest from Avalanches. It is new music discovery called Every Single Weekend with Nirvana. Before that, we have the Strokes on deck to start off the 11 o'clock hour. Olivia Rodrigo still to come. And now Metric, Breathing Underwater, continues the Bridge Music.

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1: 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We love music.

Strokes opening up the 11 o'clock hour with Going Shopping. Before that, War on Drugs and Pain. And I hate to brag, but I kind of know from experience that that is the perfect soundtrack to sit on a deck to in the middle of summer and have whatever beverage you want with a nice breeze blowing through. I don't know. Maybe it's just me. We will have a 4th of July soundtrack coming up for you beginning tomorrow morning. We'll talk about that coming up. We'll also hear Lola Young, Lauryn Hill, and now it's Kim Gordon with Not Today.

From Howdy, that is Try, Try, Try with Lauryn Hill, Kim Gordon, and Strokes rounding out the top of the 11 o'clock hour. My name is Misty. I hope you're having a great Tuesday so far. Happy to say tomorrow is the official kickoff of our top 909 cover songs of all time. Now, I think we got more

0: involvement from you. You had a lot to say about your favorite cover songs, but let me say, this has been the hardest one to source. Because, you know, a lot of these cover songs were done live or in concert or for side projects, or not all of them were released on an album, which makes it that much more difficult to get our hands on, at least for a decent sounding like playback for you, right? But we are ready to go. We will begin tomorrow morning at 9:09, go all the way to number one. It will end your 4th of July evening, and I think you're going to love it. You have done amazing with this one. You have completely outdone yourself, and it's going to be a great way to spend a holiday week. And we appreciate you greatly for, one, taking part and taking the time to submit your favorites, and two, taking us along with you wherever you may be going for this long holiday weekend. Very excited to kick it off tomorrow. In the meantime, a lot of great music to get to, including the 8160 tonight, and we'll hear from Dominic Fike in our next set. We'll hear from Bridget Calls Me Baby, and Lola Young gets us back to music after a quick message of support.
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That is, it's kind of impossible not to love that song. Three Nights, it is Dominic Fike on Listener Supported, 90.9 The Bridge. You heard Rostam and Lola Young in there as well. We'll get to the latest from Bridget Calls Me Baby and do a little Not Normal, Better Than Ezra. But now brand new music from Gia Margaret. It's called Everyone Around Me Dancing on the Bridge.

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The tabulation is happening. And the songs are being found. Starting July 1st, 90.9 The Bridge will embark on our annual tradition, our summertime countdown. 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

Kind of a little bit of a bragger, if you ask me, but it is the latest from Bridget Calls Me Baby with I Can Take the Sun Out of the Sky. An old one there from Better Than Ezra with In the Blood. You heard His Cold Messenger and New Music Discovery from Gia Margaret. If you missed the talk this morning with Brian Truda or you haven't seen it on our socials, some very sad news that we got late last night in regard to our dear friend Piper. You might remember she joined the Bridge family as a DJ right before Memorial Day weekend. It was always her dream to be on the radio, and we were so incredibly honored, and what a gift to get to hang out with Piper and make her radio dreams come true. Heartbreaking news last night that she has passed, and in honor of her, as we celebrate her love of music and her laughter and apparently kicking everybody's butt at music bingo, we'll be playing back her show this afternoon at 4 o'clock. I can only speak for myself, but I've been doing radio for a really long time. And this was by far the most meaningful thing I've ever gotten to do. And as you can tell, it's still very emotional for us. So we will celebrate Piper

0: this afternoon during the 4 o'clock hour as she once again is a DJ on 90.9 The Bridge.
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That is R.I.P. Magic with Screwed Arc on 90.9 The Bridge. You heard some Foster the People in there as well. Licky Lee will start off the noon hour, but now it's Joan Jett and the Blackhearts with the greatest opening credits song ever from Freaks and Geeks. It's Bad Reputation on The Bridge.

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0: We are loving that one. It's Hot Blooded, the latest from New Constellations with Bravery in there. Gorillaz and Licky Lee to round out the top of the noon hour for you on this Tuesday. Coming up tonight, all new music as the 8160 kicks off at 6 p.m. with your host, Chris Agarian. 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But of course, you can enjoy it live as Chris takes over the Bridge Studios tonight, the 8160 at 6 p.m. on the Bridge.
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1: I hope you're good. 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

going to introduce me to Tyler, the creator. Don't you love when that happens? 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Please tell me more. That is Ring, Ring, Ring with an earworm song for sure. Modest Mouse and Death Cab for Cutie in there as well. Brandi Carlile is on the way. So is the new one from Interpol. And now it's Local 909 from The Whiffs, who just so happened to open up the show for Blackpool Lights just a week or so ago. She Lies is on the bridge.

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0: It's new music from Interpol called See Out Loud, and it wraps up a long set with Foo Fighters and Brandi Carlile, as well as The Whiffs in there. 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Are you ready? There's like 15 of them. You ready? It's Killer Queen at the Uptown, Bob Dylan with Lucinda Williams, fireworks included at Starlight on the 4th of July. The Church will be here on the 10th at Knuckleheads, and not only will a winner get tickets to the show, they're going to get a meet and greet, sound check, and signed poster and swag. Wink has three shows the weekend of July 10th and 11th. That is happening at the Arts Asylum. We'll have Get the Let Out at the Uptown, The Fray with Dashboard Confessional and Colony House at Starlight, Tyler Childers with Wednesday at Morton Amphitheater. Graham Nash will be at the Kauffman Center. Only halfway through this list, Post Malone going to be at Kauffman Stadium, The K, on the 15th. Of Monsters and Men also in town on the 15th at Voodoo Lounge. John Batiste returns to Kansas City outside this time, Starlight on the 17th. The Head and the Heart at KC Live. Kaleo with Dawes at Grinders KC. Hamilton Lighthouser with Cat King at Record Bar. And Story of the Year at Voodoo Lounge. All of those contests are running right now on the contest tab on the app and bridge909.org. 1, 2, 3, 4, 5 of those just added as of this morning at 6 a.m. So definitely something in there I'm sure you'd like to attend, courtesy of The Bridge. Now, before 1, we'll hear from SZA. We'll get to Goose with their latest, and A Tribe Called Quest gets us back to music after a quick message of support.
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4: Kansas City's indie alternative.

Good to Be is the latest from Goose. You can find them on the Bridge concert calendar. Two dates at the Midland coming up in November. A Tribe Called Quest right before it with Sylvan Esso and a brand new track on the way to kick off the 1 o'clock hour. But now SZA and Drew Barrymore on the Bridge.

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It's brand new music from Sylvan Esso called Hot Slob. It's how we start off the 1 o'clock hour with music on the way from Dead, Jesse Wells, and Jim James. 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

counting sheep but running out. As time ticks by, still I try.

Come Again. That is new music discovery from Jim James. It's going to be on a new solo album, the first solo album we've had from him in about 8 years. Green Day, before that, Florence and the Machine, and new music from Sylvan Esso to round out the top of the 1 o'clock hour. Over on our website, bridge909.org, we are asking for some feedback. It'll be great. You can stream our top 909 cover songs of all time. You can check out some recaps. You can enjoy some content. And you can spend just a few minutes giving us your thoughts, if you would be so kind. The survey will remain on our website until July 14th, but we'd love to know what you are thinking. Again, you can take that survey at Bridge 909.

0: July 11th, Supermassive Black Hole, Scully Washer, Mitzi McKee, and Precious Cargo. Friday the 17th, El Rebozo de Maria, Penumbra, and the Elves. 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

Sotchka on listener-supported 90.9 The Bridge with new music discovery from Jesse Wells right before that. It's called Won't You Come Out Tonight. Dead, starting off this long set with Vince Staples' new song on the way. Also some local 909 from Greeting Committee here in just a moment. But now it's Jack White on The Bridge.

The votes are in. The tabulation is happening. And the songs are being found. Starting July 1st, 90.9 The Bridge will embark on our annual tradition, our summertime countdown. 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

0: That is Vince Staples with New Music Discovery. It is called Cotton. Local 909 from Greeting Committee. Also, some Jack White thrown in there as well. Coming up on Friday night, the KC Current return to regular season play. They're on the road up against the Denver Summit. We'll have pregame at 8:15, kickoff at 8:30. 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Now, on the way, we'll get to STP Acoustic. We'll hear from Portugal the Man, and Serotonin from Girl in Red is next.
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0: It's Portugal the Man for you on a Tuesday afternoon. Girl in Red right before it. On the way, how about we start off the 2 o'clock hour with the new one from Weezer. We'll get to Tyler Ballgame as well, but now we go a little old school with some STP. Acoustic Plush is on the bridge.
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apparently the next album will be gold. That is the color choice for Weezer. Brand new music called We Might As Well Be Strangers. It starts off the 2 o'clock hour. Carly from Wednesday featured on that track as well. Aaron Lee Tazjan on the way, Blonde Shell, Teddy Swims, and how about some Suki Waterhouse? Back in Love continues the Bridge Music.

Lost and Alone is the latest from Aaron Lee, Taz Jan. You heard Spoon in there, Suki Waterhouse, and brand new music from Weezer. That one featuring Carly from Wednesday, who's actually going to be here in town opening up the show for Tyler Childers at Morton Amp Theater on July 14th. 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In our next set, we'll hear from Muna. We'll throw in some Waxahachie, and we'll get to Weedus with Teenage Dirtbag.

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Betty Swims with Bad Dreams, smack dab in the middle of a long set on a Tuesday afternoon. The latest from Blondshell right before it, and Wheatus starting off the set, which continues now

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That is the latest from Muna. It's East Side Girls with Waxahachie and Lilacs right before that. Coming in after 3 o'clock this afternoon is John Hart. And then at 4 o'clock, we will step aside and play for you Piper. Do you remember Piper? She is the newest addition to the Bridge family. Got to live out her dream of being a radio DJ. She kicked off part of our Memorial Day weekend block party from her hospital bed at Children's Mercy Hospital. We got the very sad, gut-wrenching, heartbreaking news over the weekend that Piper has passed, and we wanted to take the time and play back her radio debut. It's filled with so much kindness and love and music, and it was truly an honor to get to be part of that. But at 4 o'clock today, as I wipe the tears from my eyes, you'll get to hear Piper on the air. She'll be talking to Jim Adkins from Jimmy Eat World. She'll be talking to Scott Avett from the Avett Brothers. Eric Stone Street in there with her as well. It's about an hour and a half so long. And again, it's our way of thanking Piper for including the Bridge on such an awesome job that she did getting to play radio. We get to do it every day and we know how fun it is. And we're so thrilled and honored that she wanted to do that with us. And so we will play that back for you today during the 4 o'clock hour as we remember Piper and celebrate her love.

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Yard Act with Redeemer. It's New Music Discovery on the Bridge. New Order in there as well. Again, John Hart in after 3. Piper takes over the airwaves at 4. And Chris Agarian in tonight at 6 o'clock with a brand new episode of the 8160 All New Music that you can play back on demand beginning after the show airs. I'll be back tomorrow as we kick off our top 909 cover songs of all time for our 4th of July weekend. I cannot wait. 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

0: That's Biba Doobie on the bridge with music coming up from Scissor Sisters, Father John Misty, plus some Genesis Owusu. Coming up at the top of the hour, we've got something really special for you. In late May, we had a guest DJ here on the bridge, Piper. And Piper always wanted to be a DJ and ended up doing a show on the bridge from Children's Mercy Hospital. And I think that we were all just amazed at how great of a job Piper did, a really fabulous hour. Jim Adkins of Jimmy Eat World guested, along with Scott Avid of the Avid Brothers and Kansas City's Eric Stone Street. Piper passed away on Saturday, so today at 4, we'll be honoring Piper by replaying her remarkable hour here on the bridge. 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

0: That's Dance of the Clairvoyants from Pearl Jam on the Bridge. Radiohead coming up, some Thundercat, David Bowie, and of course, we talked about it a little bit earlier, but our tributes to Piper, replaying her show coming up at 4 o'clock this afternoon. And then a little bit later on tonight, 6 o'clock, the 8160, another new music show with Chris Aguirre. He'll be talking about World Cup and all of the music that came along with it and continues to come along with it. We'll also hear new music from Kate Cosentino, the Swallowtails, and Cerebellum and the Brainwaves, the 8160. 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
0: Billy Bob Thornton and the Boxmasters are coming to Knuckleheads for the 4th of July.
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0: The Boxmasters with Katie Ginn and Stephanie Williams, Womanish Girl. 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

0: That's music from Kurt Vile, Chance to Bleed here on the bridge, with music coming up from Tao, who has separated from the Get Down, Stay Down, and is now just operating as a solo act. We'll also do some Bob Moses for you. And coming up at 4 o'clock, we're going to replay Piper's show. Back in May, we gave Piper the opportunity to fulfill a lifelong dream and be a DJ. And it was really, you know, when it was all said and done, you know, the staff meeting that happened after that, it was like one of the primary conversations was about, forget the circumstances, it was just a great hour of radio. Piper did such a remarkable job with guests Jim Adkins of Jimmy Eat World, Scott Avid of the Avid Brothers, also Kansas City's Eric Stonestreet joining in. And of course, Piper lost her battle on Saturday, and we're all deeply saddened here at the bridge, but what a great opportunity to reshare a remarkable hour of radio. Piper coming up top of the hour here on the bridge.
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2: Good afternoon. It's Brian Truter from The Morning Show. As we come into the 5 o'clock hour on this Tuesday afternoon, I go back to a story that I shared in The Morning Show this morning. Just a couple of weeks before Memorial Day this year, we received an email from Children's Mercy Hospital telling us about a wonderful young woman named Piper, whose dream it was to be a disc jockey, to share her love of music with the world. Piper, unfortunately, was sick and was confined to Children's Mercy. But we took the show to her, and we set up recording equipment on her floor, and we brought in some special guests, and Piper picked the music, and she was a DJ. She made that dream come true. Piper passed away over the weekend, and so in her honor, we replay the show in its entirety that we put together. The songs, the stories, the conversations, all of what you'll hear over the next 90 minutes is from and for Piper.

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0: Hello.
1: Hi.
0: What's up, Piper? This is Jim from Jimmy Eat World. How's it going?
1: It's going great. How's it going for you?
0: It's going pretty great.
1: This is definitely a lot better than a normal day at the hospital.
0: Thank you so much for being into our music, Piper. It's really awesome to hear that.
1: I mean, thank you for making it. It means the world to people like me.
0: It is so, like, when we're making music, it really is about just looking for how to challenge ourselves as like musicians. And it's always just the hugest compliment in the world when anyone bothers to take the time to sit with something that we did and make their own connections with it. I mean, there's so much, there's kind of a lot of other music out there. And, you know, it's just a big deal, you know, when someone makes a connection with ours. So we really appreciate it, Piper. Thank you.
1: For me personally, I found the middle in, middle school, and it really, really just got me through a lot of hard times. Middle school was, as it was for many kids, very hard. And line, little girl, you're in the middle of the ride, was just very, very meaningful to me personally.
0: Yeah, it's a rough time, even if you have it all together. You know, like even if everything on paper is going well, like you have cool friends and, you know, supportive parents and school isn't hard, it can still be a really tricky time. And, you know, we wrote that song about, there was a girl who contacted the band, and she was like feeling left out from some punk rock kids that she really wanted to be friends with at her school. And I thought that was just lame.
1: Because, oh yeah.
0: Like it's, you know, like the art crowd, the punk rock crowd, it's really about inclusion, and I thought that these, like, it really wasn't worth her time to get upset about it in the first place, because, you know, like who needs that, like, for real, like, you're not, and so it was just, you know, about you know, letting go that's something that you really need to be chasing, when it's really just about making yourself happy with your, you know, with your own pursuits, you know, like as a person. If you keep putting your self-worth on the you know, depending on the validation from some cooler group of kids, you know, that's something you're going to be chasing your whole life, and it'll never really fill you up, you know, it never really will do the thing. Yeah, so that's where that came from.
1: That's amazing. It took me years to find my group of people, but when I

0: finally did, they stood by me for, they are standing by me, not physically right now, but
1: Yeah.
0: my one of my best friends in the entire world's favorite band in the entire world is Jimmy Eat World. So
1: Oh, no way.
0: yeah.
1: Well, that's quite an honor.
0: Okay, so this is a lot. So their favorite song is Coffee and Cigarettes. The whole Bleed American album is amazing. And it's apparently one that William Beckett from the Academy is references a lot, which we love the Academy is. So they had to throw that one in there, I guess. Technically, their favorite song, just in general, is Lucky Denver Mint, which is great.
1: It is pretty wild what, like I said, we make music and we put it out there into the world, and we're happy with it, we're proud of it, but you never really know what is actually gonna connect with people. Like, we thought that The Middle was a song that came together really fast. It was just the simple kind of idea. And I feel like none of us had a whole lot of expectations for it, because it came together really fast. Like, when you're working on a creative puzzle, seems like just you personally, it seems like the things that take more effort are kind of more important. Like, you spend all this time trying to find the one thing that makes this song just feel right. And those types of songs we had more hopes for, because it took more effort on our part, and Middle just came together really quickly. So we didn't think a whole lot of it. And we were surprised, to say the least, on what happened after we put it out.
0: That's so interesting, you know? That's wow. Huh.
1: Like, if you really like take your time and try to, it takes a lot of effort, and you're trying to crack the code on something, and then you finally do, it's like, yes. And the thing that was just super easy, you're like, cool, yeah, whatever. It's funny, that happens all the time when you're working on music.
0: They did want to know if you plan on ever touring any dates near Kansas or in Kansas City soon.
1: We try to hit Kansas City when we're on tours. I don't think this year we're getting close to it, but it is a place that we've been to a lot in the past, and we have great gigs there. A lot of support, especially at the radio station. We get a lot of support, so thanks for that. And not this year, but definitely, I would think next year we'd probably hit it.
0: Thank you so much. My
1: Oh, of
0: only other
1: course.
0: question would be, do you have any stories about being in Kansas City?
1: Yes, I do. The very first time we played Kansas City, it was like the start of our tour. We drove from Arizona to Kansas City and discovered that the promoter had left town and there was no show.
0: Oh my gosh.
1: So we didn't know what we were going to do, and we went to, oh gosh, I wish I remembered the name of it. We popped into some record store, and there was flyers there for a gig that was happening at the record store that night. And we pleaded with them to let us on the gig, and they said that okay, yeah, you guys can play first. There was like six there was like six bands on the show already. It was like, I think Boys Life was one of the headliners, and yeah, they let us on, and we played. And I think, I'm not sure if we met them. I know some of the Get Up Kids guys were at that gig.
0: That's crazy.
1: It was but so we've had a lot of great hospitality in Kansas City, and it's really been a supportive place for us, even from day one coming there.
0: I'm so glad you've had such good, experiences here. I know I have too. This is definitely
1: Yeah.
0: my home place, so. Well, this has been Jim Adkins of Jimmy Eat World. On 90.9 The Bridge.
1: Yeah, that's professional right there. Thank you so much for having me on today.
0: Thank you so much. It means the world that you did this.
1: Oh, man. Yeah, it's my pleasure. Thank you so much.

I'm Piper Weeks. This is 90.9 The Bridge, and you are listening to The Block Party Weekend. Now, this one isn't part of The Block Party. This is Little River Band's song, Reminiscing. This song goes out to my family, who loves this song and probably listens to it as much as John Lennon did. John Lennon was actually a huge fan of this song, and his partner, during his break with Yoko Ono, Mei Ping, requested this song and even called it our song. So, with that, here is the Little River Band's Reminiscing.

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1: Hi, this is Piper on The Bridge Block Party Weekend, and now here's a block of the Avett Brothers I picked out just for you, a band I've loved since I was little.

0: Oh my gosh, hello.
1: Hey, Piper.
0: Our next guest here has provided the soundtrack to my entire childhood. I found the Avett Brothers when I was about 5 years old and have owned and listened to every album of theirs since. So this is very, very special to me. Hello.
1: Hey.
0: How are you doing?
1: I'm great. I'm thrilled to be on air with you today. This is incredible.
0: This is incredible. I am a little in shock, definitely.
1: Well, first, I love your name. Piper is the coolest name.
0: Oh, my gosh. Thank you.
1: Just so cool. Do you love your name?
0: I love my name. It took me a while to love it, but I love it.
1: Yeah. I always wanted to be called Scooter when I was a kid. And, no, it didn't take, you know. Nobody would do it. It was just Scott. Piper's just one of those names. That's just one of the cool names.
0: It came from Pink Floyd, so.
1: Ah, okay, okay.
0: Piper, the Gates of Dawn, so.
1: Oh, man. Well, this is destiny then, because my childhood, I spent listening to cassette tapes, and Pink Floyd was one of the regular rotations at night. I would fall asleep to it. I'd wake up when the tape would stop and I'd restart it. And, I'm sure it made for some interesting dreaming for me, for sure. And here Piper is.
0: What were your what were some of your favorite cassettes that you had?
1: Well, you know, the cassettes, it's so funny. They're so mechanical and so tactile, and having them in your hand, it was not only something that brought you into the mystery of music, you know, this thing that's more abstract and you can't hold except in your heart, which is incredible. But before I think I knew whatever my tastes were, wherever they were going, you know, you would go and you would just get your hands on whatever you could. Mm-hmm. So there was a record store called Camelot Music. And I remember somehow there were two cassette tapes I purchased when I was probably seven years old. One was Van Halen 1984, and it had a little angel smoking a cigarette on it.
0: Mm-hmm.
1: And then and then Ozzy Osbourne Bark at the Moon, which had Ozzy dressed like a werewolf. Yeah, I mean, those records, just the visuals and the mystique in those, that was huge for me.
0: That's definitely very interesting introductions. You wouldn't expect those for a lot of your music, definitely. But
1: yeah. Well, my journey has been one that it has not been a straight path, you know. And I think most people's aren't. I think they seem like one thing to people. It may sound like one thing to people, but our journeys are so swirly and curvy.
0: Mine has definitely been swirly.
1: Swirly, not a straight path, right?
0: Yes.
1: We're not one thing. We're many. I mean, we're just so many of those things in each of those swirls. I just believe they make us something that's way more interesting and complex than we can ever, you know, whatever people think of me, it's probably a lot more than that. You know what I mean?
0: Mm-hmm.
1: Or gloriously a lot less, it could be. It's all good. Is the DJing thing, does it feel very natural for you?
0: It's definitely scary.
1: Yeah.
0: But I think it feels somewhat natural.
1: Yeah.
0: I think nothing feels natural on your first day, especially when it's so tailored to you.
1: Yeah.
0: But it's definitely the most special day of probably my life so far. So
1: That's wonderful. I'm honored to be a part of it. That's fun.
0: You guys definitely have been. I'm looking over at my mom right now and she's like trying not to cry, so
1: hey mom.
2: Hi. Sorry, I didn't know they were gonna put me in here. Hi. Yeah. Thank you for being here today. We appreciate it.
1: Yeah, I'm honored to. Did you introduce Piper to our music?
2: I did, yeah. Well, my husband and I did. We were we found the laundry room.

0: first, and then we're like, well, we've got to listen to more of this, and bought every CD that we could get our hands on, and it's just, you've gone with us through our life. So it's been amazing. Thank you so much for all the music.
1: Man, thank you. Thank you for reminding me. Thank you.
2: One of my favorite memories is listening to Laundry Room and just dancing around my living room bright and early in the morning with my parents, watching YouTube videos of watching specifically your guys' music videos and thinking it was the coolest thing ever. So,
1: oh man, I so relate. It's just different. It's just different bands that, you know, I watch with my kids and introduce them to, from probably a different time, but, I so relate. I so understand, you know, what a dream world. Those moments of dancing around. For us, it's dancing around in the kitchen. That's been the kitchen and the dining room is the dance floor.
2: Mm-hmm.
1: For sure. For sure.
2: We are just so lucky to have those moments. You can absolutely never take them for granted. That's something I've learned in recent months, not just years, you know.
1: I believe you.
2: So special. I have a 10-year-old sibling, and it is the most important thing in my life to get to see them dance around and just be a kid.
1: Yeah. 10-year-old, they still do. Is it a brother or a sister?
2: My sister.
1: Your sister. That's wonderful. We have my youngest son just turned 11, and so, yeah, being a kid, you know, that's, what was I thinking about just the other day? I was trying to explain this to my wife about imagination. That's what's at risk. You know, that's what's threatened in the whole shebang. And that's the thing, like, to your point, and to support that, like what you see in your sister, imagination is the thing that's a threat. That gets at risk. It is threatened, and it's so precious. And at 10 years old, you can still see that very much. And I definitely think you seeing that is not something to take for granted. It's like, it's the clarity in imagination's visibility, like being able to see that in your sister. It's incredible.
2: It's so important to nurture it while you still can, because you know, they're growing up and it's hard and everything's, but they still have so many of those moments where they're still just babies.
1: No doubt. No question. The times when they're still trying to figure out what is going on the front of the 1984 album with this kid smoking a cigarette. or what did Ozzy Osbourne mean when he said that? You know, they're not quite there yet. Oh man, it is. How was Jimmy Eat World?
2: Oh, it was crazy. That was my first interview, and they pretty much wheeled me into here and were like, we're gonna put you on the phone with Jim Adkins, and I was like, okay. And he was just the nicest, and it was amazing. So you two have been absolutely spectacular, and I thank you guys so much for making this such an amazing day so far.
1: Well, it's mutual. Your voice is perfect for it, I tell you.
2: Thank you.
1: You're doing it. It sounds like, who knows? What are we talking here? Are we talking a morning show? Are we talking NPR? What is this? What is this show that we're on right now?
2: It's a morning show. I think so.
1: That's cool. Very cool.
2: Oh, yes. I have one more question before I let you go. That's what it was that I had completely forgot in my talking about.

0: my sister. Do you have any Kansas City stories?
1: So, yeah, I do. I have. So we've spent a lot of time in Kansas City, and have certainly performed there several times. But my most memorable, and I remember many of those, but my most memorable have been times there on the ground, like days between shows, where we spend time in Kansas City. And one place that I go every time I can is the Nelson Atkins Art Museum. So
0: Oh,
1: every time I'm in
0: yes.
1: Kansas City, I go there and sit with the art. And I am notorious for, so Caravaggio was a big part of it. So I was an art student. So it was something that I guess formally, but also I'm an art student, and just daily, like at this moment, I'm always looking and thinking. And I went one time. They have a Caravaggio there, a John the Baptist painting, and it's incredible. And I went one time to see the Caravaggio, and it was gone. It had gone on loan, and so I got real huffy. And of course, I didn't say anything to anybody, but I was frustrated because I'd spent all my time to get. I'd walked about 2 miles to get there, and I was like, well, but there were some other paintings that I loved seeing when I'm there. Some modern paintings by a painter by the name of Wayne Thiebaud. So this Nelson Atkins is so wonderful. I will sing its praises all day long.
0: Oh, yes.
1: And so I went over to see those paintings, and they had been switched out for some other paintings. And then when I was standing up, kind of close to a painting because I was trying to look at some brushstrokes, a security guard came over and moved me. And
0: Oh, my
1: sort of
0: gosh.
1: switched me along, and I had just had it. And so Seth laughs at me because I had a little scuff up with the security guard. No physical problem, but I was a little bit grumpy leading up to it, and I probably wasn't as nice as I could have been to him. But it was fine. I think I went back and said, I'm sorry. I really want to see those paintings, and I'm just acting out a little bit. But so that's, I remember that. But I'm a, Nelson Atkins is a haunt for me. I go there a lot. So
0: Absolutely.
1: what a wonderful place with wonderful people. It's no surprise to me.
0: Absolutely amazing.
1: Anyway. It's really wonderful, Piper. I am very blessed, deeply blessed and honored to talk to you. I
0: Thank
1: really,
0: you
1: really appreciate
0: so much for talking to
1: you.
0: me. This means the
1: Absolutely.
0: world to me.
1: Thank you. Much love to you. And give my best to your mom over there as well. And thanks to everybody at
0: Thank
1: your
0: you.
1: station there.
0: Thank you very much. And thank
1: All
0: you
1: right.
0: for listening to 90.9 The Bridge. If you need that reminder, our text line is 8.67770909.
2: Job, Piper.
1: Awesome.
2: Thank you.
1: Good
0: Thank you
1: job,
0: so
1: Piper.
0: much.
1: All right, guys.
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1: much love.
2: Yeah, take
1: Okay.
2: care.
1: Okay,
2: Bye-bye.
1: bye, guys.
0: Thank you.

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1: All right, this is 90.9 The Bridge. You are listening to our weekend block party. This is Ultra Q's Some Dice, and this band is actually how I met my entire friend group. So, I love you guys.

Alright, here's about the nicest band you'll ever meet. I've met them a couple times, and they have been so special to me. This is The Academy Is.

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0: Welcome back to 90.9 The Bridge. This is Piper Weeks. My guest right now is Emmy Award-winning actor Eric Stone Street from here in Kansas City.
1: Piper.
0: Hello.
1: Nice to meet you. This
0: Nice
1: is
0: to meet you too.
1: phenomenal. Your last name is Weeks?
0: Weeks, yes.
1: I mean, what a radio name right off the bat.
0: Thank
1: It's
0: you.
1: incredible.
0: I was born with it.
1: Yeah. You can't take credit for it.
0: No.
1: Parents, you got to give credit to the parents, huh? The parental units.
0: I've been instructed by my higher ups.
1: Oh, you already have higher ups?
0: Oh yes, naturally.
1: Oh my goodness.
0: To ask you where from Kansas City you're from.
1: Ah, well, your higher ups know a little bit of trivia about me because I'm from Kansas City, Kansas. But I went to, drum roll please, Piper High School.
0: Oh my
1: That's right, I'm a
0: gosh.
1: Piper Pirate.
0: That's so cool. And also an interesting, oh, what's the mascot?
1: Yeah, the pirate.
0: Can't picture myself as a pirate,
1: No?
0: but
1: Not with a parrot on your shoulder?
0: no, I'm personally a tiger,
1: Really?
0: so
1: Well, you're going to be real shocked right now. Can you bring in the parrot, please, and put it on Piper's shoulder? Here it comes.
0: I have a music question to go to first,
1: Okay.
0: because this is a radio, of
1: Yep.
0: course. What music have you been listening to lately?
1: Well, someone that I'm very into right now, who happens to be coming as a guest to Big Slick next week, is a gentleman by the name of Stephen Wilson Jr. Have you heard of Stephen Wilson Jr.?
0: I have not.
1: Oh my goodness, Piper, he is magical. I think he is potentially one of the futures of American songwriting that we have right now, on the level of, dare I say, someone like Bob Dylan. He writes incredible music. No one writes music like he plays and sings right now. It's just very from the heart and from the soul. And I hope you'll listen to a couple of his songs after we hang up here.
0: Definitely, I'll have to check him out.
1: Yeah, Stephen Wilson Jr.
0: All right. I'll write that down. Anyone else?
1: Well, I listen to music. I have a passion for music. So I wanted to be a disc jockey when I was your age too. That's what
0: Wow.
1: I thought I wanted to be. I was going to be the Rolling Stone man. Roy,
0: Oh,
1: yeah,
0: man.
1: Roy Stone. I don't know why Eric Stone Street wasn't a good name, but that's what I wanted to be, was Roy Stone. So I listen to everything. I can't tell you the everybody, when I say I have an eclectic music taste, they're always like, okay, yeah, for sure. Then they spend a few hours with me and realize that I really run the gamut of all music.
0: I'm about like that too.
1: Yeah.
0: I relate
1: Yeah,
0: very,
1: it's
0: very
1: so
0: much
1: helpful,
0: so.
1: right? And it puts us in an exact place when we hear a song. There are so many. Just before we came on air, I caught myself singing Closing Time by Supersonic or Subsonic. I can't remember the name of the Closing Time. Remember that song? Yeah, so, and that puts me immediately to the year I moved to Los Angeles, California. When I hear that song, that puts me in 1998, scared to death to move to a big city, California, in California. And it brings back so much anxiety, but also so many happy memories. And that's, I think, what music does for us.
0: That's a very scary thing, moving out to a big city like that.
1: Yeah, it was. Well, I went from Manhattan, Kansas, where I started in college. I wanted to be a prison administrator, is, believe it or not, what I was going to college for, right? Then I found theater and did that. Then I moved to Chicago for 2 years. That was pretty fun. And then LA was a whole different beast when I moved to Los Angeles from Chicago, but at least I had a little step up there.
0: Yeah, Chicago's my dream city.
1: You love
0: So,
1: Chicago? That's awesome. It's a great town. It's a really, really good town.
0: I've only been there once, but it was definitely amazing.
1: How old were you
0: So,
1: when you went?
0: it was last year
1: Oh
0: actually.
1: my gosh.
0: So I was still 17.
1: Yeah.
0: So,
1: Did you go for music or did you go for a vacation or
0: I
1: fun?
0: went for music. I went to Riot Fest. Specifically to see the Academias and Cobra Starship and Gym Class Heroes, but I saw so many amazing bands as well. So,
1: That's great. Well, I'm glad you got to go to Chicago. It's an awesome town.
0: Why is it important to you to be

0: a part of Big Slick and Kansas City and supporting Children's Mercy.
1: Well, when I found my success in the business, which was about in 2009 when I got the show Modern Family, I had been working before then, but not to the level of, being on everyone's TV on every Wednesday night. I knew that people would come start asking me for stuff and to do stuff and to lend my handsome face to causes, right? And cancer, and specifically kids' cancer, was the number one thing on my list. And honestly, you're the reason. I mean, I get to meet people like you, and you inspire me so much and teach me so many things. So you're the reason I'm a part of Big Slick. And we're just so lucky that we have such a great hospital here, and we have such good people that are involved in Big Slick. Rob and Paul and Jason, they started it. And then a year later, I joined. And then we've got Dave Koechner and Heidi Gardner. And then we have so many of our friends that are willing to come into town that have no connection to this city, but come here again, Piper, for you, for people like you and this hospital. And so thank you for inspiring all of us to do it, and we love doing it. We love meeting you, and we love coming here every year. It's everyone's favorite thing that comes to Big Slick is that we get to come to the Children's Mercy Hospital.
0: Thank you so much. That means just the entire world to all of us patients. My first inpatient stay was Big Slick,
1: Really?
0: actually, and it was magical. It definitely gave me a confusing point of view for inpatient stays at a hospital.
1: That's not the way to
0: But
1: start. What year was that? Was that last year or?
0: it was 2003.
1: 2023.
0: 2023.
1: Oh.
0: Sorry, my mom is trying to communicate
1: Mom, I'm trying to have a radio show.
0: with
1: And you met Finn? Is that who you met one time?
0: I met Finn Wolfhard, and it was magical. I wasn't supposed to have met him. He wasn't on my part of the unit, and I looked at my nurse and was like, she was like, "Did you have a good time?" And I was like, "Yeah, this has been like amazing, but I wish I had met Finn Wolfhard actually, because he's one of my favorite actors. He was in The Goldfinch, and he was also in Calpurnia, which is a band I love." And she was like, "I can't promise anything, but give me just a minute." And she came back with Finn Wolfhard and his handler, I guess.
1: Just probably social worker that,
0: Social
1: yeah,
0: worker.
1: helps us at the hospital, probably. Yeah.
0: And I talked to him and thought it was the coolest thing ever, and he complimented my My Chemical Romance shirt.
1: Amazing.
0: And I, despite the fact that I do not fit that My Chemical Romance shirt anymore, still have it up in my closet, and I never plan on getting rid of it. So,
1: That's great. Don't we love that about the nurses here, though, at Children's
0: oh
1: Mercy?
0: my
1: In that
0: gosh.
1: moment, she went and she did what she needed to do to make you happy in that moment, and she made you her priority and went and got Finn, and you got to meet him. We love that about the nurses here, don't we?
0: The nurses here are my best friends, honestly. As somebody who has spent 3 months in the hospital for now, the nurses have made this livable. They've made this livable.
1: That is probably the nicest thing they could ever hear from you, is that word livable. That's an amazing word for you to say, honestly. And I think I can speak for them in this moment and say, when you say they're your best friend, there's no doubt that you're their best friend too. I can promise you that. And you're the reason they come to work every day, right? And you inspire them just like you inspire everybody else. And it's really, really great that you said that, but I promise you they feel the same way about.

0: about you.
1: Thank you so much. When I was little, you and Jesse played a queer couple on Modern Family. This was actually my first look into queer identities and queer relationships. And as a queer person, this helped me really discover who I am.
0: That means everything. You know, when you become an actor, you don't think about things that you're going to have an impact in people's lives. All I wanted to do was make people laugh. That was my goal, being an actor. And then when I got on a show that had such a cultural meaning and an opportunity to open people's minds and hearts and eyes to other people that may not be like them, and then reach kids like you or other people that sent the message that it's okay to be you, it's okay to feel the way ever you feel, that was something that I didn't have on my bingo card, if you will, that I would be able to have some movement in my life. So basically, it means everything to me that not only did I get to make people laugh, but that I reached you in some way.
1: That's amazing. It's amazing, you know, what you've done and the effect that your work has had on people.
0: Well, that's nice. You know, I can't tell you how many people and times I've been in public and people have either passed me notes or come over to me personally. And Jesse's the same way, and said, you made it easy for me to tell my parents. You made it easy for my dad to accept me. I've gotten so many of those, and kept them all, love them all, and never forget them. It means everything.
1: That's amazing. That's so cool to have.
0: I was at the Out 100 party. Jesse was on the cover of a magazine in New York one time, and a gentleman came over to me and he just said, I want to thank you for, you know, your role on the show and the show in general. My best friend, Brian, who's not really my best friend, he's my partner, but I've never been able to tell my parents Brian's my partner. Your show inspired me and gave me the courage to do that. And when I told my mom, Brian isn't really my best friend, he's my partner in life, her first question was, well, who's Mitch and who's Cam?
1: Oh, man.
0: Chills, tingles.
1: My last question is, do you have any projects that you would like to promote?
0: No. No, I'm just kidding. Not one. No.
1: Not one?
0: No. Well, we could certainly talk about that. That I would rather talk about you and other things. But, Big Slick's coming, so all the listeners need to know that they can be involved with Big Slick here. It'll be next weekend, right? And you can donate and come to the show on Saturday night. This year's a little different because we don't have the baseball game because of the World Cup and the scheduling issues this year.
1: Lame.
0: So Saturday... Yeah, lame. I actually agree with you on that one, Piper. And so Saturday night's one of the things they can come to, and then we'll be down here to see people on Friday and Saturday. And then I don't know if you watch it or not. I don't know if your mom would let you watch it, but you know, I've been playing a serial killer on the show Dexter Resurrection right now, so I don't know if we want to talk about that. I'm not a good guy on that one. I'm not like my character on Modern Family.
1: I mean, look, if you are over the age of 18 and your mom lets you watch it, check him out on Dexter.
0: Yeah.
1: And check out all the Big Slick things.
0: Yeah.
1: And, of course, support Children's Mercy. Yeah. Because they're the best place you could ever go, in my opinion. So, thank you, Mr. Stone Street.
0: Oh, call me Eric Piper.
1: Oh, thank you, Mr. Eric.
0: Well, you can call me just Eric. Miss Papa. Mr. Eric. Thank you. This has been fun. Maybe one of my top 50 interviews ever I've done. No, I'm just kidding. The number one interview.
1: Thank you so much.
0: Yeah, thank you, Piper. You're great.
1: Have an amazing day.
0: I will.
1: This is, once again, this is 90.9 The Bridge. And you can text us at 816-777-0909.
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1: Hello, this is Piper Weeks. 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Now, this block is dedicated to a band that is very special to me. 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
1: Hello, this is 90.9 The Bridge, and you are listening to our weekend block party. I'm Piper Weeks, and I am guest hosting. This one goes out to a very special little sibling named Melody, whose favorite band is Gorillaz. This song is on Melancholy Hill.

Hi, I'm Piper Weeks. Thank you for listening to my show here on 90.9 The Bridge. I am signing off as I'm going to go take a fat nap. Good night. Have a great weekend.

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Hope your week is off to a great start. I've heard that jingle. I can't even count how many times anymore, and I'm not tired of it. That is music from Tech 9. That's the Kansas City FIFA World Cup bumper. That's what it's called in our system. It was the only song that FIFA put out that all 16 host cities got to do, and the only one with lyrics was from right here in Kansas City. And for the longest time, we held our own, and we're beating out all the other cities, except Mexico City is now beating us. But that's okay, because there's 8 million people in Mexico City? A lot more folks. But it is World Cup time, and you can catch Tech 9 on July 11th at FIFA Fan Fest, the final day of FIFA Fan Fest. But I hope you've been enjoying the World Cup. One game just ended. France did what France does and won 3-0. And I hope you're enjoying it on some level, because I would hate for it just to pass you by.

0: And then at some point for you to think, man, I should have paid attention, or I should have dug in a little bit. But we'll talk about more football things here in a little bit. But happy Pride Month. It's the final day of Pride, but I would challenge you to continue to celebrate that one every day. I promise it won't hurt you any to do that. This weekend is a big holiday. And of course, that big holiday is Bob Dylan and Lucinda Williams will be playing at Starlight on the 4th of July. And to celebrate the occasion, there's fireworks after the concert out at Starlight. There are some tickets still available. If you're looking for a unique way to celebrate the 4th of July and the great American songbook of Bob Dylan, that'd be a heck of a night, heck of a show to go catch out at Starlight. What else is coming up? As it is a holiday, we should remind you that Monday, July 8th, that's next Wednesday, is the deadline to register for the August 4th election in Missouri. And if you live over on the Kansas side, the deadline for voter registration is July 14th. Thursday night, over at the River Market, there's a concert called River Market Melodies. And our friends and the band The Slide Syndicate are playing a free concert in City Market Park from 6 to 8 o'clock. And The Slide Syndicate is a six-person version with a little bit different style of music of the Back Alley Brass Band, the 11-person horn band, if you've seen them play around town. But The Slide Syndicate and the Back Alley Brass Band always put on a great show. You can catch that on Thursday night, River Market Melodies in the City Market from 6 to 8 o'clock. Boulevard Beer Hall, our early show. Tomorrow night is a night off. I think somebody rented the room or something, probably for World Cup events. So we'll be back on July 8th, and the act that night will be the Strawberry Jam. That's Clayton DeLong. He's in the band. He's in several bands. Shakedown Strings, Hot Club KC, Red Velvet, and then Envy, who is a singer, and she performs with Quixotic, Ziggy and the Neptunes, and July 8th, the early show back at Boulevard Beer Hall with Strawberry Jam. I wanted to talk about Morton Amphitheater. Bella's here with me today, producing the show, pushing all the buttons. And last Tuesday, as soon as we recorded, I ran out to Morton Amphitheater to see MGK. My wife loves him. And Bella was out there to photograph Dave Matthews Band. Mm-hmm. Was that on Thursday?
1: Yes.
0: So I was there Tuesday, you were there Thursday. And it's a new venue, so it's always fun when you're in a place for the first time, and to, you know, our jobs here are to tell you about stuff. And I'll say this, we had really good seats. We had 100 level seats. We had reserve parking. Amazing night. An amazing night. The 100 level seats are like huge and cushy, like a fake leather padded chair. They're giant chairs. And the great sight lines, and then down behind us were like some like banquette like suites with waiters, waitresses running around. We did park in the reserved parking, which there was like a sale on the reserved parking that night. And we got in and out as we got out as fast as I could get out of anywhere. If it would have been the grocery store or anything like that, we got at home as fast as I possibly could. There was no obstruction at all. The sound is great. The video walls, the video boards were great. The bathrooms, they have black toilets, which was really interesting. But huge amounts of facilities, so there wasn't a long line for those. Plenty of places to get a drink, or I got a bottle of water. I believe there were maybe some filling stations. If you brought in a plastic bottle, I can't remember. Do you remember that? If there was filling stations out there. Tell me about Dave Matthews.
1: I was very late, and I recommend leaving even earlier than you think you should leave, because I got stuck in the traffic right outside the parking lot. And I was taking photos, but I only got to take photos for the first two songs, but thankfully I made it by
0: Dave's tough on
1: the
0: photographers.
1: Second song.
0: They only allow you to shoot the first two songs. Most industry folks allow you to shoot three songs. The nice thing about Dave, though, is most of their songs are like 9 minutes long.
1: Yes.
0: So it's kind of
1: that
0: equals out as the time. And we should have a review coming on bridge909.org very soon to check that out. But overall, for me, awesome experience. I'm happy that it's here. And obviously, there's a

bunch of shows coming up. Evanescence is out there on July 12th, John Mellencamp on July 13th, and Tyler Childers with the band Wednesday opening up on July 14th. If there's a show that screams Bridge Listener, Wednesday opening for Tyler Childers on July 14th, that's a heck of a good one to catch to check out. World Cup stuff, I mentioned it obviously, and I'm going to keep mentioning it, but in case you missed it, Kansas City number one in TV viewing on the Fox broadcast of the game, crushing metropolitan cities, much larger than our 31 or 32 market here in Kansas City. If you saw the parade last Thursday, or perhaps you were trying to get somewhere and saw the parade that way, 35,000 people showed up in downtown Kansas City last Thursday to march in the Orange March. And then sadly, the Dutch lost last night. And I read that they flew back to Kansas City this morning, and then they're flying back home to the Netherlands on Wednesday. I don't know if there's going to be a send-off at their hotel down on the plaza, but I'm sure there will be a lot of people in orange t-shirts probably there right now, trying to wish them well and wave goodbye to their team as they head back to the Netherlands. As far as FanFest goes, it's absolutely crushing it. Over 175 countries of people have scanned their phone to get into the front door of FanFest over at Liberty Memorial. At all the FanFests across this country and Canada and Mexico, over 5 million people, over 5 million people have attended. Just this past weekend, Hales, who we love here at the station, played the set of her life out there. Laura Noble also playing the set of her life. Laura was on that stage. She's from the Dominican Republic. She had to have had at least 30 people out there, lots of them in jerseys or country or clothing that let you see a flag color on a shirt. And then also flags, dancing, singing along. And it just looked like, it looked like what we all want the world to look like on a stage. And she also covered Shakira's Daya Daya, the song that's one of the official World Cup anthems. And there's a lot of amazing moments happening out there for our great Kansas City bands and Kansas City DJs. There's still six more days of FanFest, July 3rd, 4th, 5th, and then July 9th, 10th, 11th. That includes Sheryl Crow, All American Rejects, Tech N9ne, Hembry, Deshika Rage, which is Jessica Page and Kadesh Flo, The Freedom Affair, The Babe Gabe, The Fantastics, Haha Tonka, and like 10 DJs. If you're looking for a memorable experience to tack on to this moment in time of the World Cup here in Kansas City, head on over to KC Fan Fest. It's entirely free. You gotta go on the website and register and then show the little QR code and then get a little beep, like you're getting scanned at the grocery store. And then you can walk right in and see all the stuff, and then you can go get in line to get your Bank of America wristband bracelet, which people are losing their minds for on social media. But so many good things to say about what's happening down there at FanFest and with the World Cup. To get to some programming news, here on the station, when there's holiday weekends, we like to do something fun. And some people would call it maybe a stunt weekend. But this weekend, of course, is Bob Dylan's in town. So we're celebrating that on the 4th of July. And but they're from Wednesday night and through Saturday, we're counting down the best 909 covers of all time as voted on by you. And a lot of you really like Alien Ant Farm. We need to talk about this. That's probably a whole other show we need to do. But tune in over the weekend, if we're calling Wednesday to Saturday the weekend, and hear some of your favorite cover songs. And I thought, to get into the spirit of that, I'd add on a couple more of those. Brand new music from a couple local bands that aren't on this list yet, because the music's technically, one of them's not even out yet. But Honeybee is a band that we've grown to love here at the station. We had the front person, Michaela Scott, in studio. I don't remember when that was. Maybe a year and a half ago or so. And they sent us in the brand

new single, and it's their take on Puddle of Mud. I don't know that I've ever said the name Puddle of Mud on this radio show before, but it's their take on their biggest hit, Blurry. We're going to hear that from Honeybee in a minute. They're actually routed out for about a week's worth of shows, July 9th through the 15th, starting over in Lawrence, Omaha, Wichita, Tulsa, Fayetteville, Springfield, and then ending it July 15th here in Kansas City with a big house show. But their EP from 2025, Midtown Girl, was on my favorite EPs list. It might have been on Bella's too. I can't remember. Mm-hmm. I think you enjoyed that one as well. Mm-hmm. But always happy to hear brand new music from Honeybee, especially this is fun if you remember the song from Puddle of Mud to hear Honeybee's rendition of Blurry. Here it is.

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Chris Hazelton is an amazing musician from right here in Kansas City, and Corey Weeds, I believe, is from Canada. That is their take on Huey Lewis and the News' song, I Want a New Drug. And we're playing it for you to tease what's happening here on this station from Wednesday until Saturday as we count down the 909 top favorite cover songs of all time as voted on by you. And we wanted to do that just to celebrate, though, what's happening. And too late to get into that pile of the 909. But because it's brand new music, that song just came out. And again, the song before that from Honeybee also just came out. But Chris Hazelton is part of the band The Freedom Affair, and they are playing FanFest on Thursday, July 9th, down at Liberty Memorial in that afternoon, early evening. Also, his birthday was just a couple days ago, on June 18th. Happy birthday, Chris Hazelton. He's a musician that you never know where he will be, who he will be on tour with. If you follow him on Instagram, he can pop up in any venue across the country any given night of the week. But again, he'll be here in town playing for you at FanFest on Thursday, July 9th with The Freedom Affair. The coolest story from the World Cup locally is what's happening over in Lawrence, Kansas with Algeria. As you might know, they are living there, and the city of Lawrence, Kansas, the University of Kansas, has totally embraced them. The band has learned their music. The kids in the town are playing football with the kids with the players on the turf. They're having gigantic watch parties. They're exchanging all these amazing moments. And on Thursday night, Argentina will play against Switzerland at 10 p.m. to hopefully continue on in the World Cup. And there's a musician over in Lawrence, Kansas named Elias Abid. And I just learned about him. I got a Facebook message from Afentra, who used to be on the radio over at 96.5 The Buzz. And she let me know about this musician, and his bio is amazing. It says this: born in Paris and raised in France, raised between France and Kansas City, Elias Abid creates music shaped by music, multiple cultures, languages, and ideas of home. He's French, Algerian, and Irish American. He brings intimate vocals to lush, hard-hitting production, drawing from electro, indie, pop, art pop, alternative R&B, and electronic music. He is hosting a watch party on Thursday night, July 2nd, at In the Lowest Ferns. He's going to play music early. It's a very late game, 10 p.m. So by then, it'll be nice and cool and a great way to get out and hang out with some Algerian folks as they take on Switzerland to hopefully move on to the round of 16 in the World Cup. And I was lucky. I was out at Arrowhead on Saturday night to watch the Algeria-Austria game. One of the coolest things I've ever done in my life. If you have the opportunity to get out to one of the last two games here in Kansas City this Saturday or the following weekend, the 11th, I would encourage you to take that opportunity. Also, it's a good opportunity to go out to In the Lowest Ferns on this Thursday night at 10 o'clock or before that, 8 o'clock-ish, and join the watch party, hear music from Elias Abid, and then hang out and watch the game. Elias has been working with a musician named Chris Keating, who is in the band Yesayer, and they collaborated on this brand new song. It comes out on July 7th. We have it early to share with you. The song is called Gone Glow, again, by Elias Abid.

We love ambient electronic music here at 90.9 The Bridge and the 8160. That's brand new music from Birds of Prey, P-R-E-Y. The song is called Pink, and the album is called Midwest Pilot. The album comes out on this week, July 7th, from Birds of Prey. And we got this email, and it says, "My name is Abby, and I'm reaching out because I recently connected with a few members of the PBS Bridge team at KC Pride Fest. I mentioned that I'm a local Kansas City artist preparing for an upcoming release, and they kindly pointed me in your direction to share my work. My project performs under the name Birds of Prey, and on July 7th, I'm releasing my debut 7-track album, Midwest Pilot. The project is entirely self-taught, produced, and mixed end-to-end here in Kansas City. Sonically, it's a fully instrumental record that aims to bridge two distinct worlds. And I love this record, and I'm happy to share music from Birds of Prey here on the 8160. And you can do that too. We can share your music. If you head over to bridge909.org, you can learn how to submit your music to us. And then it all goes to Michelle Bacon, and then she patches it off to the rest of us. And then we listen when we can, and then we add it to our shows when we can, just like we did that brand new stuff from Birds of Prey out on July 7th. And the song we just heard was called Pink. Up next, music from Heath Church. And I think we've played music from him before here on the show. And I know he has a brand new single that came out maybe last week, but I'm late to this one that came out back in April called Breathe Again. We've been so busy with program shows for different events coming up and soccer and football and things like that. I missed a couple songs along the way, like maybe 200. And I really like this song from Heath Church called Breathe Again. He has a couple shows coming up July 18th at the newly reopened downtown Overland Park Farmers Market. Good God, have you seen what they've built? No. It's just this massive farmer's market, and he plays on July 18th at 10 a.m., and then he's playing over in Lawrence, Kansas on July 30th at Northside Social. But Heath Church is a singer-songwriter from the Midwest whose music is best described as dreamy indie folk, and then his witty bio says, "The indie folk soundtrack to your next existential crisis." And I remember, I believe, reading that on the radio before. But he's new stuff from him. Ours just come out again, but we wanted to play this one that came out back in April. Music from Heath Church. Here's the song, Breathe Again.

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1: 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And the songs are being found. Starting July 1st, 90.9 The Bridge will embark on our annual tradition, our summertime countdown. 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

That was music from Dia Jane featuring Joe McKenzie. The song is called Lungs. It's from her EP called Bad Dog, which came out a little while ago, but we missed it. And we wanted to play it for you here on the 8160. The song to me has this whole vibe of the movie Garden State. We're hanging out in the basement with my friends. It just throws me back to the scene where Zach Braff doesn't know what to do with himself in his friend's basement, who in the movie created created the quiet Velcro, if you remember that movie at all. But that song reminded me of that. But Dia Jane been making music under her own name and was also part of Baby in the Brain with Joe McKenzie. And we've played some of their music, some songs from them over the years. And now they're doing this project on their own with different bandmates. And they recently relocated to Chicago. And also, Joe McKenzie just graduated from USC. So congratulations to her. And she's been producing music by this project. She's also produced music from Kate Cosentino and a whole bunch of other musicians. Excited to see what happens in her post-collegiate life as she dives in farther into the music world. Up next, a musician who used to live here and now lives in Seattle, who sent us in a really nice note. Hey, Chris, former native Kansas Cityan, current Seattleite here. I've got a new record coming out July 3rd, American Royal. A loving nod to my hometown, and would love any coverage, write-ups that I could get to help boost the signal. The musician's name is Greg, and the band is called the Royal Firecrackers. Greg Franklin, he used to be a DJ at KJHK. He wrote for The Village Voice, The Seattle Weekly, The Chunklet, which I don't know what that is, but it's probably some hip zine, and then The Pitch here in Kansas

City. He's done a lot of time in Kansas City things, and we wanted to play brand new music from the Royal Firecrackers. And the song we're going to hear is called Dark Age. The record comes out on July 3rd. That's in a couple hours from now. And happy to share music from a former Kansas City and now Seattleite. Here's the Royal Firecrackers, Dark Age.

That's brand new music from Magenta and OK Cashy. The song is called What I Need. It came out back on June 22nd, and my Spotify algorithm brought me to that song. We've played music by OK Cashy before, but that was the first time I'd heard of Magenta, and they spell their name with an H on the end of Magenta. Really like that single, and they also have an EP out called Everything is Romantic that came out back on March 3rd. Magenta does, and we've played music from OK Cashy before, and he's got some really cool music videos. I gotta squeeze in one more song, and I have 30 seconds to do that. It's by a musician named Fields, and the S is a dollar sign. The song is called Goosebumps. It's from his EP, which is called Intro, that came out back on June 12th. He's part of Dance Festopia, playing there on September 7th through the 13th, one of those nights. His Spotify bio says literally nothing but vibes. Instagram bio says the one word, bass. Here's a little more electronic music for you as we wrap up this week here on the 8160. Thanks, everybody.

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